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1: This is, you know, this is so terrific being unplugged. I really like it. Let's really get unplugged, okay? We're going to get a... Vance, can we turn all the microphones off? Thanks. Poets often use many words to say a simple thing. It takes thought and time and rhyme.

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Hurry, hurry, cause the guy has stole my gal from me. Her name was Lucy May. She went in the garden to play. Along came a cat with highway pants. Snatched little Lucy away. Oh, call the police.

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3: 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Whoa, Barney, steady up there, boy. I'll treat you to some great country tracks, rockabilly and early rock and roll tracks from the Bucka Walker Buckaroo collection. 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

0: putting down my top hat, mussing up my white tie, dancing in my tails. 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

Hey, did you know two Triple R broadcasts a What's On segment at 4 p.m. from Monday to Thursday? 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

0: Over a 10-month period, it's alleged he played a part in a kidnapping at gunpoint in Ryde in 2025, the kidnapping of a man at Condell Park in May this year, and a conspiracy to kidnap two other people at Narwee and Condell Park. He's facing 11 charges and has been refused bail. He's due to face court again today. Dusty Fitzpatrick, Sydney.
1: Residents on the Central Coast have come together to remember a four-year-old boy allegedly murdered in an act of domestic violence. The boy's mother is accused of killing him at their Wyong home. An independent review has been launched to determine whether the Department of Communities and Justice responded appropriately to previous reports about the family. Vigil organiser Hayley says it's left everyone heartbroken and shocked.
2: It's absolutely heart-wrenching. But all we have to say to this beautiful boy is rest in peace, fly high.
1: A man's been charged with drug driving and driving without a valid licence after a police pursuit through Sydney's inner suburbs. The 51-year-old is accused of leading officers on the chase from Camperdown to Ultimo, where he collided with a motorbike, injuring the rider. It's hoped a free asbestos disposal program to be trialled in New South Wales will put a stop to the toxic material being dumped illegally. $9 million has been set aside for the two-year program due to begin next year. Environment Minister Penny Sharp says people carrying out renovations often don't know what to do with asbestos found inside their home.
3: Once the removal is done, you'll be able to contact a provider. They will come and pick it up and you can be guaranteed that it will be disposed of safely.
1: To sport now, the Blues will have a chip on the shoulder going into tomorrow night's State of Origin decider against the Maroons, according to hooker Blake Brayley. Brayley says the Blues will use criticism of the team and coach Laurie Daly as motivation.
4: Everyone's hungry, everyone's determined to get the win, not just for the state but for Loz too. And yeah, if I was one of those players that was spoken about or had some things written about, I'd want to prove some people wrong.
1: UEFA has condemned FIFA over its handling of the red card for US star Falaran Balogun, accusing the governing body of putting the integrity of the game at stake. Aussie Alex de Minaur says it breaks him inside that his hard work isn't paying off as he was knocked out of Wimbledon in the fourth round. And in the AFL, Essendon's reportedly contacted 10 candidates as it ramps up the hunt for a new coach. This is ANU's New South Wales.
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Ladies and gentlemen, this program is not live. 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
2: Our City of Ryde's Mayor, Trenton Brown, is inviting you to catch up with him for a chat. 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So come along to the West Ryde Marketplace at 14 Anthony Road, West Ryde, on Monday the 13th of July between 10 and 12 noon and say hi. He'll be very pleased to meet you.
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1: Dr. Harry Cooper here. You know, as you get older, the risk of falling and injuring yourself increases. 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Regular gentle exercise will improve your strength, flexibility and balance. Try walking, swimming, tai chi, ballroom dancing or something else you enjoy. And ask your doctor about other things you can do to prevent a fall. Make a move. It's never too late to start exercising. By the way, if you've got a dog, take it for a walk. It could use the exercise as well.
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1: You know, if I may, I'd love to come back someday and sing all new songs for you. This has been one of the most wonderful nights of my life. Thanks for being so beautiful to all of us. Thank you. The autumn leaves

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3: 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Whoa, Barney, steady up there, boy. 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
1: Right.
3: And when we finally wound up with a decision that he go to Asheville, North Carolina, I had an uncle there that was a conductor on the Asheville division, and I knew that someone would look out for him, so we decided that he'd go there and see if he couldn't get the feeling better. Asheville has always been a summer resort for people used to go there with any kind of lung trouble. It's in those mountains, and they could breathe better, and the air is lighter or something. And that's when I went to bugging him that he should go there and stay and see if he couldn't get a job there, whatever he wanted to do. And that's when he stayed at the fire hall. Let's see, what is that song? He said, "I'm going, says I, to the land of the sky, way out on the mountain." And Asheville was known as the land of the sky then, as it's high in the mountains, and I think that's where he got that title for that song while he was staying there.

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Listen to the blues, they're playing. 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

0: 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Thank you very much.
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Hi, I'm Rose and I'm here to let you know what's going on in the community. In the Ryde LGA, the West Ryde Chamber of Commerce, Business After Five. Don't miss this special event, proudly hosted by Ryde Parramatta Golf Club. In attendance will be Jerome Laxall, MP, Federal Member for Bennelong, as a special guest and keynote speaker for the evening. It's a unique opportunity to hear firsthand about the issues, opportunities and policies shaping our local business community. Go to the West Ryde Chamber of Commerce website. The West Ryde Business Chamber are also hosting a Women in Business event, Navigating Ambition, Family and Identity. Success rarely follows a straight line. For many women, professional ambition exists alongside family responsibilities, personal aspirations and the ongoing evolution of identity. The session will be held on Wednesday, 22nd of July from 10:15 a.m. at the Ryde Eastwood Leagues Club. To register, go to the West Ryde Chamber of Commerce website. If you are serious about growing your business and expanding your network and becoming a recognized voice in your local community, attending the Start Smart with the Chamber information session is a powerful first step. The West Ryde Business Chamber are hosting this event, and the next session is on Tuesday, the 14th of July. Existing members are also welcome to attend and rediscover the full range of benefits available to you. The Ryde Eastwood Leagues Club is hosting school holidays. They've got slime making, pizza cooking, K-pop disco, plush paradise, acro and reptile show from the 6th of July until the 16th of July. For details, go to the Ryde Eastwood Leagues Club. The school holidays are on from the 6th of July till the 17th of July. And as usual, Council has a fantastic range of both educational and physical activities to keep the kids entertained. There's handball, workshops, cycle skills improvement, street hockey and superhero themed events. For more details at the City of Ryde website /school holidays. The City of Ryde Sustainable Ways to Art Prize has got free workshops for the school holidays. They're on the /school holidays. The City of Ryde Sustainable Ways to Art Prize has got free workshops for the school holidays. They're

0: 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Pub Sing 2026. In the Canada Bay LGA, the next coffee catch-up for networking will be held at the Bakehouse at Drumoyne on August the 5th from 9:30 till 11 a.m. These are monthly events, first Wednesday of the month. So go to the Canada Bay Council website for further sessions. In the Lane Cove LGA, celebrate Bastille Day, commemorating the pivotal event in the French Revolution on the 14th of July. Get a taste of French culture in the canopy with French music performance and an incredible can-can show. It's Tuesday, 14th of July from 6:30 to 7:30 p.m. For more information, email cultural@lanecove.nsw.gov.au. 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Email community@2rrr.org.au. That's it from me. Catch you next time. Bye-bye.
1: Hi, everyone. You're listening to 2RRR, your local sound. And I'm James, your youth jukebox for today. Today, we're just going to go through some music I've been listening to recently. I hope all the kids are enjoying the school holidays. So we've got some older music, some newer music, and some music from new and rising artists, which is very exciting. But starting us off, we're going to start with a couple of songs by Robin. Now, Robin is an acclaimed Swedish singer, songwriter, and producer. She's crowned the stateswoman of alt pop, and she's best known for blending euphoric dance beats with deeply melancholic lyrics. And her biggest hit, Dancing on My Own, is seen as the ultimate sad banger. Dancing on My Own was also recently featured in the popular Netflix movie, which I've watched, Voicemails for Isabel. It's a great movie. If anyone hasn't watched it, I'd highly recommend. Yeah, so to start us off, this is Dancing on My Own.

That was Hang With Me by Robin. Before we continue, let's have a quick look at the weather for the upcoming week. Today it's 15 degrees at the moment, with lows of 13, highs of 18, and with showers and a little bit of rain. Tomorrow there's also going to be a shower or two with lows of 13 degrees and highs of 18. On Thursdays, the showers will ease a little bit, but there still will be showers. Lows of 11, highs of 17. On Fridays, there is going to be a shower or two with lows of 11 degrees and highs of 17 degrees. Over on Saturday and Sunday, they're both going to be partly cloudy with about lows of 10s and highs of 20s. On Monday, it'll be sunny, thankfully after about a week of showers, lows of 10, highs of 20, and Tuesday will also be mostly sunny with lows of 9 degrees and highs of 19 degrees. So it seems like there's quite a bit of showers this week, which works because it's like a bit of pathetic fallacy for the sad music that we've kind of been playing, but at least it's kind of upbeat. Next up we're still on Robin, but this song, With Every Heartbeat, is an electronic pop song by the Swedish producer Clear Up and also Robin. It's a melancholic track, a bit about Clear Up. Andreas Clear Up, professionally known as Clear Up, is a Swedish electropop musician, and he was born in 1979, has won the Grammys Award for New Artist of the Year. So yeah, this is With Every Heartbeat by Clear Up and Robin.

That was With Every Heartbeat by Claire Up and Robin. Next up, we've got a newer but smaller artist, Hudson Ingram. So Hudson Ingram is a 20-year-old Nashville-based artist and songwriter from Austin, Texas, and he makes music that feels as big as commercial pop, but it's built on a foundation of sharp songwriting and real musicianship. He's the son of country artist Jack Ingram, so he grew up immersed in storytelling and has developed a style that merges intimate, deeply felt lyrics with a hook that hits on first listen. His newest EP, The Long Way Home, Volume 1, is out now, and it's made in collaboration with Aaron Desner at Long Pond Studios. Ingram is signed to Art House Entertainment, UMPG, and Liz Rose Music. So, to celebrate the up-and-coming new artist, this is one of his most popular songs, Mr. Optimist.

That was Mr. Optimus by Hudson Ingram. And you're listening to 2RRR, your local sound, on Youth Jukebox. Next up is Baby Just Be by Hudson Ingram.

That was Baby Just Be by Hudson Ingram. Now let's have a quick look at the live traffic across Sydney and New South Wales. There seems to be quite a few accidents around this time, so if you're on the road, you might have to watch out. Over in Blacktown at Bungaribbee Street Road near Flushcombe Road, there's been a car crash and one of two westbound lanes are closed. Also at Blacktown on Patrick Street at Newton Road, there's also been a car crash and all directions of traffic are affected. At Seaforth on Wakehurst Parkway approaching Burnt Street, there's been a car crash and one of two northbound lanes are closed. Now, Wakehurst Parkway, I'm going to quickly digress because I thought this was kind of funny, is considered one of Australia's notoriously haunted roads, with local legends claiming the dark winding bush of the road is plagued by paranormal activity, particularly around Oxford Falls and Deep Creek. Now, I don't mean to stir up any more trouble than there already is, but I just thought it was funny. And to give you a bit more detail, the primary ghost is described as a young woman in white or a nurse, and she's commonly known as Kelly. Apparently, drivers have reported that there's like been situations where they've picked up a young woman on the side of the road who's apparently like a hitchhiker, only to look at the rear view mirror and realize she has vanished completely. Also, backseat apparitions, sightings of a woman or a ghostly nun suddenly appearing in the backseat. Phantom pedestrians, figures stepping out into the road without warning, causing drivers to swerve, and also mechanical failures, such as unexplained flickering headlines, radio static, and GPS malfunctions in the Deep Creek stretch. But of course, there's no official evidence of these ghosts, and this eerie reputation is probably just linked to the parkway's tragic history, including fatal car crashes and real-life murders. But if you wanted to learn more about the history and the paranormal reports surrounding Wakehurst Pathway, you have YouTube, plenty of YouTube videos and Reddit posts if you want to go down that rabbit hole. Anyhow, it looks like just as we finished talking about it, that traffic incident has cleared and isn't showing up anymore. So seems like it got resolved somehow. There's been other new accidents. So at Badgerys Creek, on Elizabeth Drive, approaching Badgerys Creek Road, there's been a truck breakdown with one of three westbound lanes closed. At Mount Druid at Carlisle Avenue at Woodstock Avenue, there's been a car crash. All directions of traffic are affected. Over at Randwick, on Allison Street at Bradley Street, there's been a building fire and two of three eastbound lanes are closed. Over at St. Peter's on the M8 motorway off-ramp to the Airport Drive, there's been a bus breakdown and one of three southbound lanes are closed. So, quite a few traffic incidents. Please be careful and watch out for these hazards if you're on the road. But moving on with our music selection, next up, I'm going to play a few songs from Olivia Rodrigo, who recently came out with her third studio album, You Seem Pretty Sad for a Girl So In Love. But just a quick introduction for Olivia. Olivia Isabel Rodrigo is an American singer, songwriter, and actress, and she's began her career as a child, appearing in commercials and direct-to-video film, most notably An American Girl, Grace Stirs Up Success. She's born in 2003 and is 23 years old at the moment. And now her third studio album, You Seem Pretty Sad for a Girl So In Love, follows her very successful albums Guts and Sour, and it debuted, I think, this year. Just give me a sec to check. Yep. Wait, where... Hold on.
Yeah, it did debut this year, actually in June, so early last month, with 82 million streams on Spotify, which has broken the record for the biggest female debut of 2026. And on the platform's daily chart, this massive performance has beaten Taylor Swift's Folklore to become the seventh biggest debut for a female album in Spotify history. And the album track, Stupid Song, hit number one on the global chart with over 10 million streams. Rodrigo has occupied the entire top seven spots on Spotify Top Songs global charts in its open days. So we're going to start with what seems to be the most popular one, The Killer.

That was The Cure by Olivia Rodrigo. Next up, we've got Drop Dead by Olivia Rodrigo from her newest album, You Seem Pretty Sad for a Girl So in Love. Just a quick time check. It is 20 minutes to 5, and you're listening to 2RRR, your local sound.

That was Drop Dead by Olivia Rodrigo. Next up, we have another few songs from Olivia Rodrigo. This is Stupid Song.

That was Stupid Song by Olivia Rodrigo. Next up, we've got Honeybee. So I guess

That was Honey Bee by Olivia Rodrigo. Moving on, we're going to play some songs from TV Girl. TV Girl is an American indie pop band from San Diego, California, consisting of lead vocalist Brad Petering, drummer Jason Wyman, and keyboardist Wyatt Harmon. The band released three EPs, with one being made in 2010, one in 2011, another in 2013, and a mixtape in 2012. So coming next is Love is Rock by TV Girl.

always reason on the planet? I don't.

That was Lovers Rock by TV Girl. Up next is Cigarettes Out the Window by TV Girl. And a quick time check. We have about 6 minutes until five. So thanks everyone for joining me today. I hope everyone's days, your weeks have been going well. Yeah, and I'll see you in a fortnight. But next up is Cigarettes Out the Window by TV Girl.

That was Cigarettes Out the Windows by TV Girl. We are going to finish our session today with Blue Hair by TV Girl. Thanks everyone so much for joining me today.

I wonder if you're lonesome tonight. You know, someone said the world's a stage and each must play a part. Fate had me playing in love with you as my sweetheart. Act one was where we met. I loved you at first glance. You read your lines so cleverly and never missed a cue. Then came act two. You seemed to change, you acted strange, and why I've never known. Honey, you lied when you said you loved me, and I had no cause to doubt you. But I'd rather go on hearing your lies than to go on living without you. Now the stage is bare, and I'm standing there with emptiness all around. And if he won't come back to me, then they can bring the curtain down.

G'day and welcome to the best part of your Tuesday, each and every Tuesday, and it runs from 5 through to 7 here on 2RRR. It is the Method Mixtapes, and if you haven't already worked out, if you're a regular listener, you will realise that something different's happening. We have this evening the Mum Method. It is a whole bunch of songs that I know my mum loves, and it is for her, because I love her, and she's awesome. Now, I'll be honest, my mother's musical taste and mine does not always overlap. She tends to the slower and soppier side of things, and I tend towards the screaming guitar. So what I've done here is I've fashioned a couple of hours of her favourite songs that I dig too, and I think you're going to enjoy it. It's pretty mellow. We've got some crooners. We've got a lot of Elvis. We've got a lot of Willie. We've got some Jimmy Barnes. We've got some Bobby Blue Bland. And a whole bunch of other stuff that I think you might enjoy, but it is a bit of a mellow trip, so sit back, relax, and enjoy. We did hear straight up from the top the aforementioned Mr. Willie Nelson, and that song was, of course, Always On My Mind, and then a man who made that song a bit more famous than Willie did, Elvis Presley, Are You Lonesome Tonight. And then another one of my mum's favourites, and one of mine, I'll be honest, A Kind of Magic. Loved that album when I was a kid, absolutely loved it, and it is a great album and a great song from the boys. And so we're going to keep rolling. Before we do, I do want to stop in NAIDOC week and acknowledge that I am broadcasting from the traditional lands of the Wallumedegal people. I'd like to pay my respects to their elders, past, present, and emerging, and extend that respect to the traditional custodians of the lands from which you are tuning in today, wherever that may be. So as I said, we've got some great mellow tunes this evening. We are going to go get straight into it. Another person, I'm not sure if I didn't play any of this around the house when I was a kid, but I think she might like this one. This one's a little bit of Waylon Jennings with an assist from Willie, of course. This is Lookin' Back, Texas, here on the Method Mixtapes. This one's for my mum. Hope you enjoy it, Mum.

Yeah, you're back on the Method Mixtapes and you are listening to the Mum Method, 2 hours of music for my mum. And that was from the top, bit of Wailing Jennings getting a helping hand from Willie Nelson. That's Luke and Buck, Texas. Then into another one of my mum's favourites, Bobby Blue Bland, Ain't No Sunshine When She's Gone. And a beautiful little song there you just heard. That was from the Moonglows, and that's called Sincerely. I like that one. Hopefully my mum will too. We're going to keep the music coming. Next one up, a very, very beautiful song from Patsy Cline and a great example of what they call the Nashville sound or the countrypolitan sound. This is Crazy featuring the Jordanaires. Patsy Cline here on 2RRR, the Method Mixtapes.

Oh yeah, The King in full croon mode, and that is a great song. It's called Good Time Charlie's Got the Blues, and of course it was from Elvis Presley, and there'll be a little bit more coming from The King later on. My mum's absolute favourite, I think. Before that, a man that I knew absolutely nothing about other than his name until about a month ago, but I've been digging a lot. That's Chet Baker, a famous jazz trumpeter and beautiful singer, and that's an absolutely gorgeous song. It's called Born to be Blue. And before that, we let off with another beautiful song, Patsy Cline, Crazy, featuring the Jordanaires. And if you're wondering who snuck into the studio and taken over and playing all this pretty stuff, well, it's still me, but I'm playing all this stuff for my mum this evening. And it's going to stay mellow, it's going to stay nice, and it's going to stay good. Let's get some more good stuff here now from the Everly Brothers, All I Have to Do is Dream.

0: You are listening to the Method Mixtapes on 2RRR, and this one is all about my mum and a bunch of songs that I hope she loves. I said right from the top of the show that my mother's taste in music and mine don't often coalesce, but where they do around Mr. James Dixon Barnes. Mr. Jimmy Barnes, she loves him. I love him. And that was a song off his Flesh and Blood album called, it's a cover of Tennessee Waltz, and it features his daughter, Eliza Jane, and a beautiful, beautiful song. I hope she enjoys that one. A guy that I'm not sure if, and she didn't play it around the house, but I can't imagine she won't enjoy it. Charlie Rich, The Most Beautiful Girl in the World. That's a beautiful, beautiful song. And we let off with the Everly Brothers, All I Have to Do Is Dream. And that's the way we're going to keep rolling this evening. Lots of beautiful songs. We've got some crooners. It's a pretty chill old mix. So dig in and enjoy. We're going to listen to a few messages from our sponsors and come back with a little bit more Jimmy Barnes straight after this.
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0: Yeah, you're back and you're listening to the Method Mixtapes on 3RRR, and we've got another Jimmy Barnes song off the same album, the Flesh and Blood album. This is another really beautiful song called Till the Next Time here on 2RRR.

she came to see him one last time. Oh, and we all wondered if she would. And it kept running through my mind. This time, he's over her for good.

0: beautiful.
1: Yeah, fun little blast from the past there. That was Dr. Hook and the Medicine Show, the cover of Rolling Stone. That got played a lot in my house, I do remember, as a kid. And I know my mum loves that one, so I hope she enjoys that. Before that, someone I don't think she does know, but George Jones, I think I am contractually obliged to add that he is the greatest country singer of all time. If you don't know him, go and check him out. He stopped loving her today, one of the finest country songs of all time. And we let off with one of the finest singers of all time, Jimmy Barnes, Till the Next Time. So we are doing a show all for my mum. I did one for my dad a couple of months ago and she said, where's my show? So here it is, mum. I hope you're enjoying it so far. We do need to stop though and take another quick set of messages. And we'll come right back with some Queen, some ABBA and some John Farnham here on the Method Mixtapes on 2RRR.
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4: 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At the opening on 4th of November, the Hunters Hill Mayor said that the facility will add significantly to the enjoyment of our community. 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

That's a fun one, isn't it? But let's start from the top. A little bit more Queen. My mum does love Queen, and I do love her. And this show is all about her. It's the Mum Method. So that was our Queen, You're My Best Friend. And from an album that we had kicking around the house and played a lot, and I remember being obsessed with as a young child, that's, of course, ABBA and their song Super Trooper. And then John Farnham, or as my mum would call him, Johnny Farnham. That's a song, That's Freedom, off his Chain Reaction album. And that's the way we are doing things this evening, songs for my mum. And I hope you're digging it too. I'm actually enjoying it a lot more than I thought I might. As I mentioned, my mum's taste and I don't always overlap, but you know, I think we've crafted a great little set here. I hope you're enjoying it. That actually brings us to the end of side one, and we're going to flip the tape now and come back with some Elvis, some Willie, a bit more Bobby Blue Bland. We're even going to sneak in some Engelbert Humperdinck, Be Prepared, and a whole bunch more. Do come back on the other side of this for more of the Mum Method here on the Method Mixtapes on 2RRR.

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1: I remember my first love affair. Somehow or another, the whole darn thing went wrong. And my mama had some great advice, so I thought I'd put it into words of this song. I can still hear her say,

You're listening to the Method Mixtapes, and that is Double Shot from the King, Elvis Presley, broken up with a little bit of Willie Nelson. Now, we let off with Only the Strong Survive, Elvis Presley covering the classic, and then Seven Spanish Angels, Willie Nelson with the unmistakable Ray Charles, and a little bit more Elvis, When Too Much of the King is Barely Enough. That's Can't Help Falling in Love. We've got loads more great music to come, and we've got a little bit of Bobby Blue Bland now. I'll Take Care of You here on the Mum Method on 2RRR.

0: Tuesday afternoon, rapidly turning into evening, and you are listening to the Method Mixtapes, and it's a mellow little affair, because it's a whole bunch of songs that are for my mum, and Bobby Blue Bland, I'll Take Care of You, let us off, and then the unmistakable Julio Iglesias with Willie Nelson, to all the girls I've loved before. I hope you enjoyed that. And then a name I never really expected to be saying on the Method Mixtapes, Engelbert Humperdinck. Release Me. I like that one. It's good. Let's stop now and take a quick break. Come back with a little bit more Waylon Jennings. We've got some Johnny Ace, a bit more Bobby Blue Bland, Charlie Rich, Frank Sinatra, and a bit more. So do stick around for our little mellow mixtape here for my mum on your Tuesday evening on 2RRR.
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3: 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Well, not when they're taking part in some of the amazing activities on offer through the City of Ryde. One exciting example is the Drawing Workshop with Rob Feldman, a fun, hands-on creative experience where children can discover the joy of drawing and learn how to create their own amazing comic characters. 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
1: Yeah, you're back. And, okay, what's up next on our show dedicated to my mum? Well, it's funny. It's Waylon Jennings. There's so many artists on this playlist that if you asked me even 10 years ago, I would have had a fair bit of derision for. But I must be mellowing as I get older. And I do love me some Waylon. This song is called Rainy Day Woman. Hope you dig it. Hope you like it too, mum. Here on the Meth Mixtapes, 2RRR.

0: Yeah, in case you're wondering, you have tuned in for the Method Mixtapes. We are without screaming guitars and funky beats this evening because this show is for my mum and she doesn't dig that stuff. She loves the soft stuff. She loves the crooners. And that's what we're playing this evening and that's what we just heard from the top. We had Rainy Day Woman from Waylon Jennings and then Johnny Ace, Pledging My Love, absolute classic from back in the day. And then a man we've heard quite a lot of because my mum loves him, Bobby Blue Bland. That's the way love is. And we are getting towards the end now of our Method Mixtapes, or our Method Mixtape, All About My Mum. And we've got one more important set of sponsors' messages, and we'll be right back after that.
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3: 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Hunters Hill Council and the New South Wales Government jointly funded the PlaySpace, working with the charity Touched by Olivia. At the opening on 4th of November, the Hunters Hill Mayor said that the facility will add significantly to the enjoyment of our community. Not only will children enjoy playing here, but families will have the opportunity to socialise.
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And that brings us almost to the end of our special mixtape here for my mum. A whole bunch of songs that I know she loves and some that I hope she does. That was a bit more Charlie Rich, Behind Closed Doors. We've heard a bit of Willie. That's his son, Lucas Nelson, another great, great artist. That's A Few Stars Apart. And then Frank Sinatra, one for my baby and one for the road. Not much more to say except hope you've dug it. I love you very much, mum, and stay weird, stay kind, keep passing those open windows. A little bit of Jimmy Barnes, take you out. Love Me Tender.

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1: I met

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Howdy, folks. 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

Hi there. If you're looking for a weekly dose of Ireland, then tune in to 2RRR on Tuesday nights as we present the Shamrock programme with Paul the Panel Beater from 7pm to 9, followed by Tales from the High Stool with Porrick from 9pm to 11. 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

Good evening, ladies and gentlemen. You're listening to Tales from the High Stool. My name is Porica O'Kane, and I would like to acknowledge the Wallamattagal people who are the traditional custodians of the land that we're broadcasting from today. It's a land that was never ceded, and I'm going to pay my respects to the elders past and present and those who are yet to emerge. Paul Dixon, big shout out to you, mate. Thank you for the last couple of hours. Great, great choice of music, as always. Love the special on the bell, Christy Hennessy. What a wonderful, wonderful, wonderful musician, wonderful man. One of the only people on the planet, well, he's no longer on the planet, who had he decided to stick to it and not go in with a band when he was invited on with the fella called Peter Green, Mick Fleetwood, and John McPhee. So he was asked to join Fleetwood Mac and didn't. And what an amazing songwriter, and what a great legacy he's left behind. Well, folks, I have got Zach Schofield in the studio tonight from the High Stool. He was recently kidnapped twice on the high seas. We'll use that term because I can. But I'm just going to play a wee song for him that was written in about 2003. By Jim Page. This is a song that is on Christy Moore's latest album. It's called Palestine.

talk about settlers from far away. Talk about dollars from the USA. Talk about blast bombs, the bullets and the lead. The shadow of the jackboot hanging over your head. What can you do when they demolish your home?

0: Ladies and gentlemen, if you've just joined us, that was Christy Moore. That was a song that was written in 2003, just in case anyone is still in any doubt that this started on October 7th. It didn't. I would like to dedicate that song to some good friends of mine, to Lena and Omar, who are Palestinian friends of mine, who hopefully are listening tonight. Maybe, maybe not. It's one of the songs that's going very, very well, or that I get asked to sing now at most sessions, and we sing it at most gigs. So anyway, I've got a fella who almost made it to Gaza twice. His name is Zach Schofield. You might have seen him on a couple of TV channels being interviewed, and you might have seen him on a few, or heard him on a few radio stations. Zach, very welcome back to the High Still.
1: Thanks so much, Park. It's an absolute pleasure to be back here.
0: Very welcome back to the High Still.
1: Thanks so much, Park. It's an absolute pleasure to be back here after.

0: actually, with a friend back in Newcastle, went and bought a bottle of Oban, a really nice bottle of Oban, and drank about half of it, you know, a week or so before going away, with the promise that we were going to drink the other half when I got back. And you've actually just reminded me that I haven't done that yet, so...
1: Get your act together.
0: Yeah, Oban, Oban neat, I reckon.
1: Okay, not a bad wee drop. You sound like you've been through you have been through the wars. So last time you were here, we agreed that you were going to take a musical instrument with you, and we'll talk about that. So I hand painted something for you. Sadly, it didn't make it.
0: Sadly,
1: it didn't
0: expectedly.
1: Make it. Well, quite expectedly, but you gave it a good crack. Now, how far? I'll go back to the start. What made you sign up for this? Because it's not an easy thing to commit to doing, knowing that you're sailing into the mouth of the lion, to be honest.
0: Yeah. So for those who maybe don't have the context, I joined the Global Samud Flotilla. If you've been watching the news about a month ago, you would have seen that 400 or so of us, international citizens of the world, came together to try and get boats to Gaza full of food and baby formula and medicine. So I joined that effort back in March, it would have been, that I went over at the end of March to Italy, to Sicily, where I was one of the Australians, It ended up being 12 Australians who ended up going and sailing on those boats and getting intercepted at one point or another by the Israeli Navy for the crime of trying to break through this blockade, which is illegal under international law, to try and get food to the people of Gaza. So that was the mission, and it was always a bit of a stretch to imagine that we'd necessarily get there, but... the Israelis had to intercept over 70 boats in order to stop us from getting there. And that scale of operation means that this has been the strongest attempt to reach Gaza for many, many decades. The first mission actually got through with one boat back in 2008. But since then, this has been the strongest effort to get through, particularly since the genocide started to intensify from 2023 onwards. In terms of what made me decide to get involved, well, frankly, Australia is involved in the genocide in Gaza. Our government provides critical parts for the F-35 fighter jet program, which Israel uses to bomb children in Gaza and in Lebanon and increasingly across the region. Also, some investigative reporting recently by an outfit called The Shot has indicated that we may actually be supplying... raw explosive material to Israel directly, or rather Australian-made explosive material gets to Israel through some murky back channels. We also provide them political support in the United Nations. We also consider them an ally, although our government's trying to distance ourselves from that allyship these days. So Australia is involved. The question for me was just, how do I want to be involved in this conflict as an Australian, and that's on the side of the Palestinians, frankly.
1: Mm-hmm. Well, look, all I can say is well done. We're going to talk about where did you? I obviously know your story because I was tracking you, but just for any of our listeners, where did you get on board?
0: So I got. On board the mission in Augusta, Sicily. Now, the first boats left from Barcelona about a week or so before I went sailing, and I got to Augusta about 2 weeks, a little over 2 weeks before I ended up joining that fleet. Now, from Augusta, just to give the rough...
1: What was the first boat you were on?
0: The first boat I was on was a beautiful ex-charter boat called the Eros, which had the capacity to sleep about 12 people after we did some bootleg carpentry and modifications in the forward bunks. There were 11 of us on board when we were intercepted for the first time, which was a couple dozen nautical miles west of Crete, which was, yeah, quite surprising.
1: So you're west of Crete?

0: West of Crete, yeah.
1: So technically we were in Greek waters.
0: Well,
1: we weren't in international waters.
0: We weren't quite in Greek waters. We were in international waters. But, yeah, I mean, certainly, yeah, Crete is nowhere near Israel. Certainly west of Crete is further away.
1: It's a long... As a sailor, I know, it's a bit away.
0: It's a very long way. Yeah, yeah. And we were intercepted there about 4 or 5 days, can't quite recall, after leaving Augusta. Yeah, so that's clearly not in any operational zone that Israel could possibly claim as being theirs, which means that that interception of what ended up being 20-something boats...
1: It's an act of international piracy.
0: It's either piracy or it's an act of war. I mean, those are the only two legal frameworks that actually cover that sort of situation. So by the time when we were being intercepted, we had 50-odd boats. They ended up taking about 20-odd, which meant that about 30-odd actually did make it to Greek national waters, safe to Crete, and continued on with the mission. And, of course, I'm sure we'll get into it, but I ended up continuing on with the mission as well.
1: Mm-hmm. Now, the first time you were intercepted, if I'm prying too much...
0: No, it's okay.
1: Tell me to back off and mind my own business. And we will play some more music, folks, just so you know. Well, I just want to get a little bit of this out. What actually happened? How did that actually happen, and what hour of the day or night was it?
0: So on the night that we were intercepted, we'd had one or two nights previous of being on pretty high alert for drones. We were worried about drone bombings because in the mission in about September last year, some boats were attacked with explosive devices dropped from drones. And there were lots of surveillance drones buzzing
1: around.
0: Surely not.
1: That would definitely be an act of war then, not piracy.
0: Well, that's right. I mean, and the fact is that, you know, we can be, we can act surprised or act, as though we're shocked about what happens under Israel's control. But the fact is, you know, we're all adults here. We know that they break international laws all the time and they get away with it because countries like Australia help them do so. But I digress. The point is that we were watching for these sort of attacks overnight, and it was on, yeah, the second or third night of drone watch that we started to see boats, or rather we started to not see boats check in on our comms channels and hear reports of unidentified, possibly military boats buzzing around our fleet. We all thought it might be the Greek Coast Guard, you know, possibly geopolitically they were, you know, maybe pressured by Israel to pick us up or to, you know, interfere with us in some way because we were close to Greek waters. The first indication that I had that it actually was the Israeli Navy was that the Israeli Foreign Ministry was posting on Twitter claiming that they were beginning to intercept the Global Sumud Flotilla. Again, nowhere near their national waters.
1: Do you have any idea how far off you are from their national waters? I can do a quick search, but I'm just curious.
0: 1,000 kilometres.
1: Yeah, you were like miles away.
0: Yeah, yeah, over 1,000. I mean, it's, you know, days and days and days of sailing.
1: Yeah.
0: Even in a straight line.
1: See, there were so many of you this time, they needed to do it.
0: Well, that's right.
1: They were going to be stretched.
0: That's right. It's an operational decision. I mean, it makes sense from their perspective. They wanted to, you know, thin the herd such as it is, or mm-hmm. or at least encourage us not to go further. In terms of what actually happened, well, some hours elapsed between the first boats being taken offline and when the tactical ribs, it's a rigid inflatable boat, approached our boat, the Eros, and by that point all of us had understood what was going on. We'd been prepared for this, we'd trained for this, we'd put on our life jackets and all assembled in the cockpit of that boat, and were pretty efficiently boarded by a group of commandos from the outfit known as Shayatet 13. They're an elite commando unit that have been trained to board these civilian flotilla missions, but also they are intimately connected with a lot of massacres that happen in Gaza and in Lebanon. They boarded our boat, they took command of the boat, and they processed us one by one, you know, held us for a period of time, took us to a prison boat, actually, a troop carrier that they had outfitted as a prison boat with shipping containers, and held us there for about 2 days. You know, obviously that was a pretty hard experience for many people, and it was certainly very akin to a prisoner of war camp, barbed wire, armed guards, little food and water. And then at the end of that 2 days, when we were being moved to the Greek Coast Guard custody, we didn't know where we were going. They used pretty severe violence to get us to leave that boat, and most critically, to get us to leave that boat while leaving some of our people behind, because they actually took particularly Tiago and Saif, two leaders of the movement, into solitary, tortured them for many more days, actually took them all the way back to Israel, held them in prison for about a week under terrible conditions. And that was, I suppose, why... they needed to use quite a lot of force to get us off that boat, because we didn't want to leave our friends behind.
1: Mm-hmm. Have you spoken to both of them since?
0: Yes, yeah, I saw them. I mean, both men are extraordinary, really. And came back after being deported from Israel, came back to wish us well and assist the rest of the mission and go ahead on the ground. And then Tiago Saif met us in Turkey before we went on our second leg of the, or last leg on the approach to Gaza. And then Tiago was met us in Istanbul when we were released.
1: Mm-hmm. So just for anyone who doesn't know your full story, after you were released, you got back on in Cyprus?
0: So in Crete, so we were released...
1: Sorry, Crete.
0: Crete. It's all right. Released onto Crete. Many people rejoined the fleet in Crete. I was sent with some friends to join the Greek fleet, which was sort of separate to the rest of the combined European fleet. They were leaving from a Greek island called Syros. So I took a ferry to Syros, joined up with our Greek comrades. They had 5 boats leaving from Syros. Me and my friends crewed one of those boats called Lark. And from Syros, we sailed to Marmaris in Turkey. And by the time we left Turkish waters on the final approach to Gaza, I was on a boat called the called Marilyn. And that's the boat that I was intercepted on for the second time.
1: Mm-hmm. So you were detained, when you were held the first time, you were detained for a couple of days.
0: Yeah.
1: Would have been quite a few of you, because they intercepted quite a few boats.
0: Yeah, about 200 or so.
1: 200 people on that boat. Medical facilities, was there anyone struggling with medical issues, any diabetics, so on and so forth?
0: Yeah, I mean, we're grateful that we didn't have any critical medical emergencies that weren't caused by Israeli beatings. I mean, we weren't given easy access to medication, of course. They didn't want us to have easy access to medication.
1: But I assume, like, if you're a diabetic, you take your medicine with you when you sail, like, you know.
0: Sure, yeah. Yeah. Well, I mean, I couldn't give you the specifics of how that eventuated, and thankfully it didn't become, no medical issues became critical. In the second interception, we were on those prison boats. They actually had to bring in another prison boat because there were so many of us, 400 or so. Two of these troop carriers outfitted as prison boats with their shipping containers, and we were on those boats for about 2 days, and then offloaded at Ashdod Port in Israel. Spent 1 day being processed from Ashdod to Ketziyat Prison in the Negev Desert, and then on the fourth day were transported from that prison to Eilat Airport in the southwest. About 4 full days in Israeli custody.
1: With the benefit of hindsight, were you processed after the video of Ben-Gavir mistreating an Irish woman in particular, but generally just being who he is, the beautiful human being that he's not, and it kind of blew up internationally. Were you there at that time?
0: So that was when we were being processed at Ashdod Port. I was actually less than 3 metres away from Kat when she, and this may be the video, certainly the video that went most viral, so if you've engaged with the issue, you've probably seen it.
1: If you haven't, I suggest you look it up.
0: Yeah, Kat, well, Ben-Gvir is the Israeli Minister for Security and Defence. And
1: the man who has been formerly, who was formerly going to, if ever taken to The Hague, who will face charges of genocide.
0: Oh, absolutely.
1: He has been cited by the United Nations as inciting a genocide, as Benjamin Netanyahu has.
0: Yeah. Ben-Gvir celebrated his latest birthday with a birthday cake decorated with a noose, because he was one of the ministers in Israel who most prominently advocated for and was successful in getting a law changed that would execute Palestinian prisoners, explicitly Palestinian prisoners, who had been suspected of, well, I mean, suspected of a crime. They don't have jury trials for Palestinians in Israel, suspected of crimes that are, I guess, against the Israeli state. By hanging. So anyway, he celebrated.
1: But hold on. That would mean that there's a specific law for one race of people against a specific law against another race.
0: Yeah.
1: So, but it's not an apartheid state, I'm being told.
0: Yes. Yeah. Of course. Well, again, I mean, we understand what Israel is. Israel is an apartheid state. That's why they have laws.
1: I think the South Africans actually say it's actually worse than whatever apartheid was in South Africa.
0: Sure. Yeah. I mean, when you've got laws that explicitly execute by hanging one race and not another, when you've got a country that explicitly protects the right-wing militias of one race to kill the other race and then prosecutes Palestinians for throwing rocks while letting Israeli settlers throw bullets. Yeah, of course it's an apartheid state. I mean, I'm sort of past this point, you know, Farag, like we know exactly what it is. No one who's paying attention is convinced by these lies and these propaganda anymore. That's why when we've just had some polling recently done about internationally population attitude to the state of Israel, over 70% of Australians have a negative view of Israel. It's because Australians understand this. The question is, what is to be done? And in my case, what was to be done was to, I guess, go and fall on that sword to prove that it's sharp. We on the flotilla had a lot of privilege. It's much harder to disappear an Irish citizen or an Australian citizen, which is why when we were in Ashdod Port, Kat, when she was given the opportunity to say something to Ben-Gvir, because he was there gloating at the fact that we were all in chains, she yelled out Free Palestine at him and was quickly folded in half by his security detail, because, you know, he and Israelis are terrified of principled people who you know, actually stand up for justice. And so, of course, that was the video that went viral, which is insane to me, because it was by far not the most violent thing that the Israelis did to us, let alone what they do to other people. Mm-hmm. But that was the video that went around. And definitely, I think, the outrage that the global community felt towards how the Israelis were treating us was a factor in getting us released earlier.
1: I sometimes find it amazing that people are outraged by that, but they're not outraged by the bombing of schools, hospitals, killing of first responders, and breaking every international law under the sun.
0: Yeah. I mean, it's horrifying, really. It truly is, and that's why Israel and the US, they spend so much time trying to dehumanize people who aren't like us, whoever us is, right? Throughout every empire in history, they've always had to dehumanize the people that they want to steal land from, they want to oppress. Arguably, anti-African racism came after the slave trade to justify the slave trade, once people figured out that the slave trade was profitable. So yeah, it's horrifying that this dehumanization effect exists, but that's not a reason for us to not take action.
1: Indeed. Folks, I'm going to play a few words from some former guests and some words from our sponsors, and then we might come back with a tune or a song.
0: Sounds
1: maybe
0: like
1: not to lighten it up, but thank you, Zach, and we'll be back shortly.
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1: That was Andy Irvine, and if you've just joined us, folks, I've got Zach Schofield, who is a musician, a singer, a shanty singer, a songwriter, a guitarist, a baron player.
0: You're building this up, Farron. Farron, you're not going to get it much out of this conversation, I swear.
1: Just a quick question. You're from Newcastle.
0: Yeah, that's right. Yeah.
1: I was up in Newcastle on the weekend.
0: Wonderful.
1: Because I now only live not that far from Newcastle, Wanji. And Newcastle, I've been in Newcastle a while, but I'm generally from around the industrial part and looking at industry and stuff like that from my role. And I was going along Honeysuckle Drive there.
0: Yep.
1: And I remember that Honeysuckle development in about the year 2000.
0: Yeah,
1: and
0: sure.
1: Newcastle has changed so much.
0: Oh, it's changed dramatically since 2000.
1: It's incredible.
0: Yeah.
1: It really, really, really is. Just some amazing restaurants. And I had a lovely meal in, how was the name of the restaurant? Kingfisher?
0: Yeah, Kingfisher, yeah.
1: Really nice little, it was just across from, there was some music happening looked like a big venue across. Really, really, and it was after watching my beloved Tigers lose to Newcastle Knights. So if there's any Tigers fans out there, dear. We were doing so well for so long, and then we managed to snatch defeat from the jaws of victory.
0: Right. It goes around.
1: It does. So, lovely meal. Had some really lovely oysters in there.
0: Very happy for you.
1: So it was great. I was just saying how amazing. But the reason I wanted to bring that up is I met the lady who was serving us. This is how great multiculturalism in Australia. The lady who was serving us was from the Philippines, and her name, which I thought was a joke, but it wasn't, was Irish.
0: Really?
1: Her actual first name was Irish.
0: Oh, I see.
1: Her first name was Irish.
0: Okay.
1: So it was like, wow, this is interesting. So there you go. multiculturalism as its best, as opposed to monoculturalism.
0: Well, that's right. And that's the new buzzword these days, is the debate between monoculturalism and multiculturalism. And Christ, it's a boring one, because it's just a...
1: It's a distraction.
0: It's a distraction from the fact that, that Pauline Hanson's Gina Reinhart's pet these days.
1: And, yes.
0: And, I mean, we don't need to go too far into that, but you're absolutely right. I mean, having people from all around the place
1: I think Paul
0: really
1: Hogan
0: important.
1: Had the best answer to it and the best word on it. He just called her a pelican.
0: Yeah.
1: End of.
0: Yeah.
1: He
0: yeah.
1: said, like, and much like that orange blob or something like that in America, that we have Trump.
0: Yeah.
1: I think he wants to come back.
0: Yeah. Well, come back.
1: Come back, Paul. All is forgiven. Not that there was anything to forgive. Now, I've got a song that I wouldn't mind playing for you. It's about, I don't know, do you know the song The Catalpa?
0: No, please.
1: Do you know the story of The Catalpa?
0: Please tell.
1: There was a prison breakout from Fremantle Prison. It was on Western Australia Day or something like that, way back when it was a British colony.
0: This is starting to ring a bell.
1: Yeah. And it was organised by a man who had escaped from Frio and then went to America and John Boyle O'Reilly was his name. Wonderful, wonderful poet. If you get a chance, look up Anya Tyrrell's and her dad singing some stories, some of John Boyle O'Reilly's poetry to music. Her dad, Anya Tyrrell's dad, Sean Tyrrell, was a literary musical genius. And I don't use that lightly. He was he was mourned by our then president of Ireland, Michael D. Higgins, when his passing, because they both studied at I think UCG together in the poetry faculty. It's great. It's great to have a president that can actually recite poetry and can speak poetry. Very proud of our president. And then our most recent president had, which just came into my head just then, had someone on the flotilla.
0: That's right,
1: her
0: Margaret
1: was on the flotilla. Now, on the boat you were on, was there all Australians on it, or were the Australians spread around a bit on some of the other boats?
0: No, on my first boat, we had... who did we have? We had an American, a Dutchman, a Slovakian, two Ukrainians, a Colombian woman. We ended up with another Dutchman. An Italian from Sicily. It was, yeah, very multicultural ship, mm. as they all were. And, yeah, it was such a joy.
1: Mm. That would have been pretty cool. But did you meet Catherine? Did you all get to know each other before you took off, or did you?
0: Yeah. Oh, no, Kat's a phenomenal organiser and one of the bravest people that I think I've met. Yeah, we spend a lot of time together and bounced around, but it's a big organisation, right?
1: Yeah.
0: I mean, one of the joys was constantly meeting new people, you know, even in prison. You know, people that I'd never seen before suddenly become people that you look after and trust to look after you and share, you know, looks with, looks that you couldn't share with anyone else, you know, in a matter of seconds.
1: Yeah.
0: Because of what you've gone through together, and the cast of characters kept growing across the entire voyage. Obviously, if you left from Barcelona, then coming to Sicily, we would have doubled your numbers, and all of a sudden you're in this big mix. When the Greek fleet joined, and then when the Turkish fleet joined out of Marmaris, that was really special as well.
1: Mm-hmm.
0: Having the very like the European dominant but very multicultural crew of the rest of the fleet, all of a sudden have this amazing Turkish influence with these incredibly brave people who were, you know, like, as you said before, sailing into the mouth of the lion, knowing that they would probably be targeted more. And I think indeed the vast majority of Turkish participants were beaten, whereas I mean, certainly the beatings were going around, but you couldn't say that about all of the Europeans.
1: Mm-hmm. Yeah, we'll be a bit selective in who we beat.
0: Yeah, well, absolutely. And the multiculturalism was... I don't want to say multiculturalism, it's internationalism, which is different, which is about recognising that people all around the world have a common set of interests. Ordinary people do. And that...
1: I think the in the using the old Australian vernacular, mateship.
0: Mateship. Well, totally, totally. You need a basis for mateship, though. And, yeah. and the basis for mateship is recognising that, you know, if we don't stand up against evil, frankly, what is clearly defined as evil, which is, you know, slaughtering civilians based on race, then we're all kind of buggered, actually, because suddenly... You know, any semblance of international order, any sense of justice breaks down, and then the fight's going to land someday on our doorstep when no one believes in justice anymore, no one believes in fighting good fights anymore, then we're buggered. And it's much better for all of us to stand up together sooner rather than later.
1: Yeah, it's the old adage. First they came for the, you know, I can't remember that, who wrote the poem.
0: Well, the first they came for the communists.
1: First they came for the communists, but I didn't care, I wasn't a communist.
0: Yeah.
1: And then they came for this, and then they came for the musicians, then they came for the journalists.
0: Yeah.
1: And then when they came for me, there was nobody left.
0: Yeah.
1: You know, it's sad, sad. Anyway, getting back to the Catalpa.
0: Yes.
1: The only international transatlantic jailbreak that was organised by John Boyle O'Reilly, and... There's a reason. It just came into my head that I play. I'm hoping I can get this to play. By the way, I'm praying that this will play because I've just dragged it up at the very last minute. And the Catalpa was an American ship that sailed in. It was a whaling ship that sailed into Frio. The boys broke out. How you would organizing that using letters and letters only and everything by mail using a code? It would be easy today with, you know, signals, et cetera, with, you know, all of the modern day, but this was done across the Atlantic by mail. I don't even think there was telegraph back then. I'm pretty sure there wasn't. And they organised this ship. The guys broke out. They got through. But as the Catalpa was sailing out, they were being pursued by a British ship. And the song, the Catalpa, was seemingly sung by the remaining prisoners after it was a successful, right? And Peter Fitzsimon's written quite a good book on it. It's worth a read. But when they got into international waters, they hoisted the American flag.
0: Mm.
1: And the ship in pursuing said, pull over or we'll fire on you. And they literally said, we're in international waters. It will be an act of war if you fire on us.
0: Mm.
1: So I thought it was relevant that Australia does have a song and a little bit of history. This and it's. Hopefully, I will get this to play, and we'll see if it'll play now. So I'm really.

0: Ladies and gentlemen, that was Darrell McKenzie. That was the song Catalpa. Oops, and I've just forgot to switch it off. That was Darrell McKenzie's. That was the Catalpa, and that's based on the only transatlantic jailbreak, which was organised by the great John Boyle O'Reilly, who escaped from Fremantle Prison, made his way to America, became a bit of a newspaper personality. Must be an Australian thing, is it, to go to America and become a news...
1: Oh, dear Lord.
0: A media baron. Only this guy wrote the most amazing poetry and actually did something good with his... did something useful with his stuff. Anyway, not casting aspersions on any former Australians. And I use the term lightly. Folks, if you've just joined us, I have got Zach Schofield sitting in the high stool tonight. And Zach, can I pour you another Oban?
1: Yeah, another neat Oban.
0: It would be nice if we could, sadly we're not. Now, you were bringing, you did do a little bit, and I've noticed. So I'll start again. If you want people to do anything and to improve the situation, my thing is get onto your local member, be it federal, be it state, and say, guys, what are you doing here? We need to shout it out loudly. There are so many Jewish friends of mine who are actually appalled by what Israel is doing at the moment. They're absolutely disgusted by it. So
1: absolutely.
0: And I just think it doesn't matter. I don't care what religion you are. I know what sectarianism looks like. And I come from Ireland. We had a history of it, unfortunately. Mm. And there's still a little bit of it there. There always will be, I think. Just humans. Will be good and bad in all kinds. It doesn't matter what race, religion, creed you are, or you know what you are. There's good and bad in everybody. But folks, my recommendation is always to get on to your local member. I think federally is possibly more important these days, but get on to all of them. Write to all of them. Don't just ring and write, because I think they're more likely to respond to you.
1: Yeah, well, that's right, and I think it's really important to know what you can do, you know, how you can influence those members, and also what Australia's doing, right? As I said before, we provide critical weapons parts directly to Israel. That, you know, if we didn't provide those parts, they would have a much harder time getting their fighter jets off the ground, which then they use to bomb civilians. It looks like we're also manufacturing raw explosive material in a facility in outback New South Wales that goes directly to Israel. And, you know, the Australian government gets things back from Israel for this arrangement. There's a lot of surveillance technology, including some gadgets that, you know, our police forces use to hack into phones of political dissidents and whatnot. It's a company called Celebrite. Don't need to go into the details too much, but there is this reciprocal relationship between Australia and Israel and the US.
0: And the UK.
1: And the UK, yep. And that informs all of these political decisions. So do get onto your members and do, you know, make sure that they know that you care enough to write to them, because it's not the writing that actually does the work. It's them understanding that you care enough. But you know, telling your member that you've got an opinion really should be an implied threat of a change in your vote or of you getting more politically active, because I think Australians quite rightly understand that just expressing your opinion actually means very little these days. If you don't actually change your behaviour after expressing your opinion, then you actually haven't done anything to change anything. That's why we have elections. You know, that's one of the things that elections do, is actually put some political power into our very simply expressed opinion. And it is the fact that, you know, our current government, despite the noises that they're making, supports Israel. They've been quite clear about the fact that they support Israel by the fact that they invited their president here to take a sweeping tour of our country in February. He also had a private meeting with the chief of our domestic intelligence agency, ASIO, to discuss matters of which the Australian public has no clue. There is this intimate relationship, and so I would be encouraging people to write to your members and make it very clear that you don't want to vote for politicians who desire and maintain this close relationship with a state that exports surveillance technology and weapons and slaughters people within and without its own borders because it wants to take their land.
0: The report came out from the United Nations last week, or early this week, and it's damning on what I'm not gonna get into it on air because it's I read some of it and I was weeping I don't cry easily these days. Yeah. But it was just heartbreaking. Like, just the fact that they are targeting children is...
1: Explicitly for fun sometimes.
0: Explicitly for fun, for target practice, yeah. And using drones that are fitted with, you know, thermal imaging so they can shoot into tents,
1: yeah.
0: And shoot babies in the head they're breastfeeding is just... it's insane. But it's not insane. I don't know. I'm lost for words, and I'm not often lost for words. It really is. So, folks, if you know, I think if we can't do something about it, humanity's going to hell in a handbag. As far as I'm concerned, it's just
1: And that, I think a lot of Australians recognise that as well. And the problem with recognising that, you know, the choice is either that we fight or we're all buggered is that a lot of people think that the fight can't be won. And it's a rational position. You know, if your choice is a rock and a hard place, but you can't move the rock, you're never going to be able to move the rock out of the way, then you may as well choose the hard place, right? Mm-hmm. And that's the problem. Apathy sets in when we don't think that we can actually change our current situation. Apathy is irrational, actually, when we can't change our current situation, or at least if not apathy, then acclimatization. Mm-hmm. But the fact is that we can and we should change this. We shouldn't be giving weapons to Israel. We should change how our alliances work. We should change who our politicians are. We should change this system. And you know, thank God we're still a democracy in many ways.
0: Mm-hmm.
1: But it's going to take all hands on deck. The good thing is that this fight about, you know, not wanting to be an ally with a genocidal state is actually pretty linked to a lot of other fights. Because at the end of the day, it's about valuing human life and human dignity and the world at large over power and money. And so wherever you can find a fight that's about valuing human life or the world over power and money, you're probably going to end up fighting against the same people as if you were fighting for Palestine. Whether it's an environmental fight, or a fight against, there's lots of data centres popping up, surveillance centres, as I'd be calling them, in places like Western Sydney and, you know, out in the regional areas, or whether it's about fighting against political corruption or fighting against the corporate lobbyists that David Pocock's been doing such great work in Canberra trying to expose and hold accountable.
0: It's amazing how many people I've spoken to. They say to me, I've lost faith in our democracy. Bloody, you know, politicians. It doesn't matter whether they're liberal or they're bloody one nation. They all do that. That Pocock's a good bloke, too.
1: Yeah.
0: And it's like, yeah, because he's just speaking. He's holding truth to power.
1: Yeah, exactly. And the more of us do that, the more likely we are to win.
0: It'll scare the bejesus out of them.
1: Yeah,
0: it is scaring the bejesus out of them because they're starting to realise we don't. I mean, just look what's happened to the Liberals at the moment. They've gone so far to the right. They're now trying to outdo One Nation Pauline Hanson, which is a really dumb strategy because they're only ever... I was listening to a really good interview with Barry Cassidy on the Fourth Estate, and he was saying that they can go that far right and they're going to win that power, but they'll never have enough to win the overall majority because Australians are not that kind of people. And Barry Cassidy's been around for a while. Smart guy. Ethical guy, seems like a decent human being.
1: Yeah.
0: It's very, very interesting. Folks, I'm going to play a few more words because I just realised I missed the cue, but not to worry. We'll just play a few words from, we'll start off with Eric Bogle, who's probably written the greatest anti-war song of the 20th century, in my humble opinion.
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8: Hi, I'm Peggy Seeger and very happy to be in the High Stool and talking to Patrick Quinn on 2RRR. Are you listening? Are you really listening? Are you going to listen tomorrow? Or R for row, row, row your boat gently down the stream. Listen to this program. It really is a dream.
0: Folks, if you've just joined us, you're welcome back into the High Stool. My guest is Zach Schofield. I'm going to play a song for Zach, and I'm going to play a... I'm also going to dedicate it to our mutual friend, Trish. Trish was sitting next to you on the weekend, and I asked her, would you be willing to come onto the show, back onto the show again? And she sent me a message that you did. So I know she really likes this this wonderful song that was written and sung and performed by a Jewish lady from New York who's was on the Global Summit Flotilla, the one before you. This song is called Little Flame.

0: Folks, if you've just joined us, that's Little Flame, that's Carsey Benson. She was on the Global Summit Flotilla
1: September last year. Blanton, I think, yeah.
0: Carly Blanton. What did I call her?
1: Carsey Blanton. Yeah,
0: sorry.
1: And she, her songs are just phenomenal. She's made two red albums, she calls them, of kind of Pete Seeger, modern folk, political folk, for the modern age. And it's really hard to write a good political song, I find, because you're always, you know, weaving and dodging between being too didactic and having some actual poetry in the bloody thing.
0: I seen her talk about how she wrote that song, and she was on a Palestinian march in Galway. Walking along, and somebody, as they walked past, someone started playing on the accordion, a busker started playing Bella Ciao. And she said this song, it was just one of those moments that song came into my head.
1: Yeah,
0: Bella, I love the fact that she mentions, Bobby Sands and different people.
1: Yeah, no, it's that internationalism coming back into it, right? It's recognizing the common interest and the common experience of people around the world who've faced sorts of, oppression and violence. The Bella Ciao is a great song. It's followed us around on the flotilla, just because it's such a. I mean, I started in Italy. Obviously, it's an Italian anti-fascist song, which really took off after the Second World War. But I have a really distinct memory of being on that first prison boat. We were being counted container by container, and you know they got you out of the container one by one. You go over and you say your name, and then you get into the yard and go into the stress position, kneeling down with your head on the ground until everyone else is counted.
0: How long were you in that position for?
1: Different lengths of time and different moments. I got kind of experienced at it. But there was
0: you're not the youngest person, right? But you're not an elderly person.
1: No.
0: But there were some fairly old people on the flotilla.
1: Yeah, that's right.
0: And they should not be in that position for long periods.
1: That's right.
0: Yeah.
1: I have a distinct memory of, and we're all kneeling down with our heads on the ground. The soldiers couldn't see us. It was a very prisoner of war camp thing to do. Someone whistled the first phrase to Bella Ciao while we were all meant to be quiet on the ground. And then I... It was wonderful. They couldn't tell where it was coming from. We didn't keep it up too long for fear that someone would just
0: beating.
1: Well, it's right, because at a certain point they just pick someone to beat, and they probably weren't going to pick the white Australian. But having that phrase to come back to, there was a lot of whistling at strategic moments in custody, and having that sort of. That phrase, that song to come back to, that's part of a tradition of resistance against fascism. Yeah, it's a wonderful thing.
0: The band Chumbawamba, I remember them doing a great version of it. The band Chumbawamba.
1: Of course, yeah.
0: Yeah. Who were very... most people will only remember for them, I get knocked down, but I get up again. You ain't never going to keep me down. Most people don't realise that what they were actually singing about. I know it was used in a rugby league advert, and it became a bit of a rugby league anthem, but it means a lot more than that in a lot of cases.
1: For sure.
0: Quite amazing. Now, we were looking at playing a wee piece of music by... I think you asked for the Jim Jones by Chloe and Jason Routh.
1: Yeah, that's right.
0: Now, I have a live version of them doing it, and I know that when I interviewed Chloe and Jason, there was a fella called Quentin Tarantino heard this version and quite liked it because he thought they wrote it, and he was going to use it in a movie, which he did use it in the movie, but he found out that it's actually an old ballad, so he didn't have to pay them any royalties.
1: The best kind.
0: The best kind. That's the best kind of songs to come across. Copyright's expired. I can just use it.
1: Yeah. Well, I mean, that's how they get propagated, right? I mean, and that's what music used to be. You couldn't stop someone from singing your song in a music hall on the other side of the country.
0: Yeah. And it's quite amazing. So this is Jim Jones by Chloe and Jason Routh. What made you choose this?
1: Well, I've been listening to a lot of Chloe and Jason Roth recently. They've got an amazing
0: repertoire.
1: But an amazing tone, I think. And
0: her voice is angelic. Her the Mando playing is extraordinary. And the amazing thing about Jason, when you see him live, I'm not trying to turn this into an ad for the Routes, but when you see him live, he can just recite poetry. Just say, "Hey, Jason, have you got a poem for us?" And he'll just like, yeah. Boom.
1: Yeah. And it's that sort of troubadour folk tone, I think, that carries so well into their repertoire, because it's a political repertoire, really. Mm-hmm. I've been looking for, I think, across the flotilla, when I've had to come to terms a bit about the fact that I'm representing Australia in you know, certainly the most serious way I've ever done, what it means to be Australian, such as it is. It's a really bloody complex thing to reckon with, because when I'm here, it's just, you know, that I live here. When it's in the context of this international issue, it just feels a little bit different. And I think the thing is, for a lot of Australians of European extract, we get flattened into whiteness, basically. And whiteness has been used across the ages to really present this awful us and them sort of colonial dynamic, which, you know, encourages Europeans to look down on the colonized people that the upper classes want us to go and take the land of, or to take advantage of, and you lose a lot of culture.
0: Divide and conquer.
1: Yeah, the divide and conquer thing. You lose a lot of culture. You lose a lot of positivity in what could be a really vibrant Australian culture. And a lot of us shy away from Australian culture these days because it is associated with those really awful negative aspects of this country. You know, this country was built on the genocide of entire you know, nations of people, mm-hmm. who are now no longer with us, and many people still experience the effects of that fight. But what, you know, Chloe and Jason Roth do, I think, is bring some of that working class fighting spirit back from the old convict days into the modern era, and a lot of their original work still continues that sort of tone of Irish rebellion, I guess, which is, you know, yes. A through line of the early Australian folk tradition into a modern context. But this is a historical song, and it's we're all the better for it.
0: Folks, have a listen to this. Jim Jones at Botany Bay.

0: That was Jason and Chloe Roth, who were just performing the Ballad of Jim Jones, or Jim Jones of Botany Bay. What a wonderful, wonderful, what a wonderful, wonderful sea shanty. Did you actually sing that on the flotilla?
1: No. But I did listen to quite a lot of their material, particularly from Soul of a Poet, the album of Henry Lawson poems and, yes, and songs, poems that they turned into songs.
0: So Jason does a lot of stuff around the campfire with groups of school kids that go up, takes them out into the country, which is, it's just, you know, he's just such a, you know, he's just such an amazing performer. They're both absolutely, absolutely wonderful and fabulous. So yeah, just amazing. So yeah, I presume there will be another flotilla. I'm sure it's already in the planning. It would be great if there was no need for one.
1: Yeah. Well, I obviously can't say where the Global Submit Flotilla as an organisation is at. I do know that there is a plan to gather together for an international conference and talk about what needs to happen next. Because whatever, you know, needs to happen next needs to be mass in its orientation. I mean, it needs to have lots of people involved.
0: I actually think it needs military escort.
1: Well, you know, military escort has been found at certain times, but they always back off just before the Israelis get involved. But the only way to pressure for a military escort or any sort of elevated action or any serious diplomatic consequences is for those governments, those countries that hold that sway, you know, European countries, you know, maybe the US, depending on how that all turns out, or Australia, to take action as states. And what happened in September last year, actually, is that the Italian government had to send a military escort along with the flotilla all the way up until, you know, a particular line, because the Italian dock workers went on strike and actually shut the country down.
0: Yep.
1: There was actually a general strike for at least a day, where

0: the entire country was motionless because of this mass popular uprising about the fact that the flotilla had been bombed. And so, you know, Georgia Maloney is not... is not a left-wing politician. She's very, very right-wing politician. And nevertheless sent a military escort because of that
1: people
0: pressure.
1: Power. People
0: because
1: power.
0: Of people power, exactly. So in order to get anything out of our governments, we actually need to force them to do it. That's how politics works. It's not about asking nicely. It's about, you know, putting your perspective forward, convincing as many people that it's a good perspective, and then doing something about it.
1: Interestingly enough, I've written quite a few letters and emails to our foreign minister and Tony Burke, et cetera, who I've had on the show, and to my local member. I'm still waiting on a response.
0: Sure.
1: Which has really, really peeved me off. That I'm not getting responded to by our politicians when I'm going to them in writing. So maybe they're just not getting enough letters, or maybe they're just not taking it seriously enough. I'm not quite sure.
0: What would you hope that they'd say?
1: I would hope that they would actually, given that they're my local member, has actually, if they received enough letters, that they would actually raise it in Parliament. Isn't that what we pay them to do? They're supposed to be working for us. Correct me if I'm wrong, or maybe I'm a dreamer, as John Lennon said.
0: Yeah, well, they'll work for us when we make them work for us, I reckon.
1: That's the only way. Now, I've got to ask you, requiring assistance, I would imagine, from the Australian government, you and a few other people. What was that like? Was it useful, useless? I noticed your parents and your girlfriend on TV a couple of times, and there was a few things being asked about. There was, I know the President of Ireland was curious about her sister, who's a doctor, but seemingly, you know, I don't know, she seems to be a radical or something like that. Mm-hmm. Must be radical to want to save children and stuff like that. I didn't realise that was such a radical idea. And I'll be quite honest with you, I'm actually bitterly disappointed in the Irish government. We keep saying stuff, but Frances Black, whose sister Mary Black, who I've interviewed, and Frances is also an amazing singer, by the way, was the first one to introduce the Occupied Territories Bill. Mm. And it's been watered down and been held back since 2018 after it passed both houses.
0: Really?
1: In the Irish Parliament. It was held back by the government that, well, we can't do it because the EU's won't do it, which is complete and utter bullshit.
0: Mm.
1: But anyway, that's... But getting back to my original question, did you get any support of any value, any use of, given that you were, like I said, kidnapped on international borders or taken prisoners in international borders by a government that was acting outside international law?
0: Yeah, I mean, the only thing that I ever wanted from the Australian government was for them to impose some diplomatic cost on Israel for their conduct, and they haven't done that. I mean, it would be a hell of a lot less galling if we weren't actively aiding and assisting Israel.
1: Mm.
0: And you know, then I'd understand there's not much more that we can do as a country unless we want to go to war. I'm not advocating for that. I'm not advocating for military action from Australia. But the fact is that there are things that Australia could do to actually assist us, and that would be to threaten diplomatic consequences if Israel breaches international law against Australian citizens, which it did.
1: What, again?
0: Well, exactly, yeah. Right? In terms of the on-the-ground support, I mean, I don't want to cast aspersions at anyone in the diplomatic team. You know, people just, they're doing their job to, you know, try and give us some assistance. But frankly, they weren't of any assistance. We didn't need it because we had the support of the Global Summit Flotilla and our activist friends and you know, everyday citizens who were coming together to pool resources and you know, work together for a common purpose. They were far more helpful than anyone that the Australian government could have sent. The only thing that the Australian government could and should have done is what only they can do, which is things like, you know, expelling the ambassador or stopping sending weapons or at least, you know, condemning Israel on an international stage.
1: Mm. Yeah, because that's sadly, sadly lacking. And look, I'm not going to get too overboard. I get very tired and emotional about this, and get very, very angry about it, as well you know. Now, I do have a wee piece of music that I think you may have done. Last time you were on, we chose a few songs, and I'm going to let you choose one. Ship Repairing Men, Union Dixie Remix, War is a God, Wreck of the Dandenong, yeah. Ordender is something that was just a file that was recorded in the Red Fern Shanty Club, because I want to give those guys a shout out.
0: Yeah, absolutely.
1: Because I know they've just had an album, or have an album just coming out.
0: We have an album. Yes. Yeah, absolutely. So unfortunately, it doesn't seem like we can get those songs tonight.
1: I'll see if I can get some up. I'll see how we go.
0: Okay. Well, for those listening at home, if you go onto any of your streaming services, unfortunately, that's where we're at the moment. We might be able to sell you some albums properly later down the track, but we've got an album called Toosies Toosies, which is entirely of original songs written by members, you know, current and former, of the Redfern Shandy Club and the various shandy clubs around Sydney. It's all the same cult, really.
1: They're wonderful to sing with. We were anchoring the session in Bundanoon last year.
0: Oh,
1: and
0: wonderful.
1: We ran into a few shanty singers, and man, we had a night.
0: Yeah.
1: The pub was humming. It was buzzing.
0: Yeah, no, it's a wonderful living folk tradition that you can go and be part of every Monday night at Arcadia from about 8 o'clock. They've shifted it forward, 8:30, because we're all getting a little bit older. It's 8 o'clock to 10 o'clock on a Monday night at Arcadia every second Thursday at the Nocturne Bar in Surry Hills. And
1: you're making me feel better now. That people are struggling with timing.
0: Yeah, and we sing on tall ships as well every once a month or so.
1: Yes.
0: I'm not sure.
1: Would you like me to plug
0: which one of these? Well, look, I really was looking forward to playing another one of Armitage's songs. Armitage's an amazing new-ish folk band, at least new in terms of recording. They've got one solid album out there, Beyond Capricorn, mm-hmm. That I had the pleasure of seeing at the Folk Festival.
1: The National Folk Festival?
0: No, not the National, the one down Wollongong Way.
1: Oh, yeah, yep, Folk by the Sea.
0: Ah, yeah.
1: Or the Illawarra Folk Festival.
0: Illawarra Folk Festival. Yeah, but I can highly recommend you go check out their new recording, Beyond Capricorn. Ship Repairing Men is just a banger. So,
1: well, folks, wrap your earbuds around this, and we'll give this a bit of a lash.

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9: That was Freddie White, and at the beginning of that ad break was Mary Black, the Black and the White. And it was Mary Black's sister, Senator Frances Black, who introduced the Occupied Territories Bill. I was just talking about it. It's funny, I lined this up without knowing what we're going to be talking about. It just pops up
10: small
9: that
10: world.
9: Way. Very, very, very small world. You were talking about the Redfern Shanty Club, and again, I'm hoping we can get this to play. And you wanted, was it Johnny Dunn?
10: Johnny Dunn, yeah, that's right. So a mate of mine, it's funny how you were talking about a small world. I'm part of a climate activist outfit called Rising Tide. We do campaigning on coal and coal exports. I'm from Newcastle, world's largest coal port. And I actually met Jack Ballhausen, who's the writer of this song and singer of this song, at a coalport blockade in 2023. He was Greens leader Adam Bandt's media guy. And I met him in that context. And then I ended up going to the Redfern Shanty Club, you know, a year or so later. You know, heard his name whispered in hushed tones as the legendary Jack Ballhausen of songwriting fame. Anyway, we caught up some time later and now are good friends. But this song, if you can get it up, and I'm crossing my fingers, is a great little tune that he wrote about one of his ancestors, actually, Johnny Dunn, who joined the Ben Hall gang.
9: Oh, wow.
10: It's funny, if you listen to... well, Chloe and Jason Roweth have got a great song.
9: They do indeed.
10: About the Ben Hall gang. And if you listen closely, there's a line in there about John Dunn. This is the man.
9: Well, folks, I'm hoping, I'm fingers and legs crossed and toes crossed that this is going to play. We'll give it a lash. We'll see how we go. Just continue. Won't play right now, but let me go with something else.
10: That is A-okay.
9: Darn, and more darn. I'm going to play... Do you know what I'm going to play? I'm going to play something which you probably know about it, but you're probably going to not get it. It's the Wreck of the Dandenong.
10: Classic.
9: Let's go.

0: Folks, that was the Record of Dandenong. Who was singing it?
1: That'd be Bruce Molsky. Amazing American folk artist. Obviously, this is an Australian song.
0: Yes.
1: Last time I had this played because it was meant quite a lot to me because it was one of the songs that was sung at Shandy Club after I was there at the February 9th protest against Isaac Herzog, Israel's president, and a lot of people got bashed very severely by the New South Wales riot police. I took that song over to the flotilla, and actually I just want to do a brief shout-out to WaveZero.World, and particularly a French guy called Pigeon, who made it his mission, along with an amazing ground team of tech nerds and pirate radio hackers, to create this digital pirate radio station that he was doing live broadcasts from across basically every day of the flotilla, bouncing between ports and boats. And we had a couple of folk sessions of an evening, and I attended quite a number of them. Ended up sharing this song, Wreck of the Dandenong, with some people there. And I think you can actually go online and look at all of the back issues of the flotilla pirate radio. That's WaveZero.World. But it was just so cool to be part of this, living folk tradition where people are going out of their way to do recordings of all of these amazing international folk songs, just kind of for posterity.
0: Just for shit and giggles.
1: Yeah.
0: That's all we do it for sometimes. Because let's be honest, there's no money in recording.
1: No, that's right. That's right.
0: It's quite interesting that... Because while I was keeping a close eye on you while you were gallivanting around the Mediterranean, in a good way but not in a good way, and I noticed you wrote a song over there. So next time you're in, we're going to have to get a recording of it, or we're going to have to get you to play it. It's a song called, I don't know, is it called "I Wish I Was Back in Sydney" or "I'm Glad I'm Not Back in Sydney"? Because you changed the last verse to say, "I'm in the right place where I'm right here where I want to be." And I thought it was a cracking song, by the way.
1: Oh, that's very kind of you. Yeah. I mean, I've had a lot of... writing songs is something that brings me joy. And when the right one hits, it hits. I'll have to get back to you with the recording. Mm-hmm. I feel like I talked up Johnny Dunn before we weren't able to make it go. But if we're able to make it go now...
0: I'm pretty sure... It should play now. So, for anyone who wasn't listening a wee back when we couldn't get it to play, give them the abridged version of what this song is.
1: My mate Jack Ballhausen, who also likes writing songs, turns out one of his ancestors joined the Ben Hall Gang, and he wanted to put it into music.
0: Wrap your ears around this, folks.

0: Ladies and gentlemen, if you've just joined us, that is a wee track of Shanty Club Toosies Toosies. That was chosen.
1: Well, there's plenty of fish in the sea.
0: And it decided it was going to play Plenty of Fish in the Sea.
2: Which is also a cracker tune.
0: Which is also the whole album, Shanty Club. It's a new album, Toosies Toosies. Check it out. It's available on all your streaming services. That was off Bandcamp. So I'll give that a good shout out. If you are going to stream from Bandcamp, because it's the musicians actually and the songwriters actually get a little bit of money out of it, unlike some of the other streaming services that shall remain nameless.
2: Yeah, that's right. And unlike some of the other streaming services which shall remain nameless, they don't invest their profits in AI-directed weapons drones.
0: Indeed, indeed. Yeah, we'll leave that one well and truly alone because, yeah. Very good. There was a very good thing that I watched on one of the shows about Spotify, and there was a whole series made on it from different perspectives. Mm. Quite interesting. Daniel X is an interesting chap, a very, very interesting chap. Now I'm going to go to our last and final words from some sponsors and some from former people who've been in the high school, and we'll be back shortly.
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11: This is George Mann, folk singer from New York, USA, and you're listening to Tales from the High School with Porrick O'Keefe on 2RRR 88.5 FM. Have a great night.
0: That was George Mann, and George will be coming back to Australia as he does every year. An amazing union activist, workers' rights. He was staying at my place on the night that there was an election, in the results were coming in. In November, a couple of years back.
11: Oh, really?
0: And he was devastated. Sully came around, my band member, and said, Sully rings me up and says, he said, so that music session you organised at your place tonight? He says, yeah. He said, are we going to be playing the blues? And I went, I think we are, George. It's pretty, there's a few not happy people.
11: Sure.
0: And lo and behold, yeah. You'd just wonder, wouldn't you? You would just wonder. Democracy doesn't work sometimes.
2: No, well, democracy is a contest. Yeah. Democracy is the contest, the political contest, where we all agree not to shoot each other, first thing. Mm-hmm. But that's all it ever is a contest between different perspectives. And I just reckon most of us have got more in common than a lot of the guys in charge currently
0: Absolutely.
2: Do.
0: Absolutely. Bloody little. Well, I just think the world's gone mad. Now, getting back to the sea shants and to shanting.
2: Yeah.
0: There's a wee song called The Crime.
2: Yeah, so The Crime. Crime's written by my very good friend Dan Wernley. Also an Australian song about the first act of, you know, so-called justice on Australian soil by Europeans. It was actually a marooning of two Dutch sailors off the coast of Western Australia for suspected homosexuality. Really sets the tone, I guess, for what colonisation would become about not treating people, you know, with respect, who don't fit the mould of the dominator, I guess. But in terms of what this song means to me, I mean, we were talking about the pirate radio station, Wave Zero, over on the flotilla. I ended up singing The Crime as well as Wreck of the Dandenong, as well as a couple of others across some many sessions. But I need to give a massive shout out to you, Parag, for, well, not lending me, but gifting me a wonderful Boran that I took across, which you had painted specifically to take on the Global Samud Flotilla with the Irish, Australian, Aboriginal and Palestinian flags.
0: And some words. Yes.
2: Yeah.
0: Sershid on Palestine, yeah. Which is freedom for Palestine. Gra Mór, big love.
2: Yeah.
0: I'll put a picture up on, if anyone wants to see it, on the Tales from the High School Facebook Facebook page. But more importantly, I got some messages because I'm really, really bad at social media. And I got some messages one morning saying, I seen your Baron. And I went, yeah, like, I'll put a picture of it. So what? Big deal. Like, yeah, I know what it looks like. They went, no, Zach was playing it on Insta. I think it was on Insta. You put a video up of you playing it. You looked like you were sitting in the hull of a boat.
2: I did.
0: I'm not quite sure where you were, actually.
2: Yeah, I believe I was in, actually in some hole in a concrete bunker sort of situation at the port in Augusta. I regret not putting that whole video up because it was somewhat fragmentary. And then, of course, I lost the phone. So I actually don't have the video.
0: So you lost the phone?
2: So I lost it. Well, we threw our phones overboard. Yep. So they couldn't be taken and used for nefarious purposes. But yeah, no, I regret not putting the full video up.
0: But the video's still there. There's a little bit of the video still there.
2: A little bit. Yeah.
0: So if anyone wants to see I found out that you were going the next morning, and I was doing something the next morning that I couldn't drop it at the airport to you. So I had a couple of hours to do it, to paint it, hand paint it, and then literally drive to your place to give it to you.
2: Yeah, the night before
0: the
2: I
0: night
2: left.
0: Before you left.
2: Yeah, and it travelled all the way to Sicily in a Woolies bag.
0: In a Woolies bag.
2: But it was a wonderful way to transport. It was very Australian. And I only regret that I didn't take more videos of my playing it. I thought I had more time before we got intercepted. But of course, the Israelis now consider their area of operation to extend past Crete.
0: Well, you know, maybe it was promised to them 3,000 years ago.
2: Oh, let's be careful.
0: I don't know. I'm somewhat cynical about all religious books.
2: Yeah.
0: I retain that right as an Irish Catholic to refer to my book as our book of fairy tales.
2: Yep.
0: And if anyone wants to take my book and force people to do stuff and overpower them because of my book of fairy tales, I think it's time to throw the book of fairy tales out.
2: Yeah.
0: I'm not advocating book burning. I would never, ever do that. I don't like book burning. It's got too many... All books should be treated as sacred, not just the sacred texts, if that makes sense.
2: Absolutely agree.
0: So yeah, that's my take on the world. Now the crime, but thank you for those kind words about the Baron. I also thought you had more time because I was in the middle of writing a song called Fair Winds and Following Seas, which I lost interest in I couldn't send it to you because you were in captivity, and then you were not in captivity, and it was like, he's doing it again. So now I got to. So I started writing it again, and then you were. It happened very quickly. It seemed to happen with way too quick.
2: Yeah.
0: So this song, who wrote it? The Crime?
2: Dan Wernley, friend of mine from Perth.
0: Now, if anyone wants to hear this, they can jump on, and it's the Shanty Club Toosies Toosies album. You can subscribe, jump on Bandcamp, make a donation. Bandcamp Fridays are great because it actually most of the money you pay.
2: I'm afraid I don't think we're on Bandcamp just yet, but it's the SoundCloud and other streaming platforms.
0: SoundCloud.
2: Yeah, absolutely go check out the album on any of the streaming platforms, but mainly just come and sing with us on Monday night.
0: I was going to say, come and catch you guys on a Monday night where?
2: Arcadia, it's a bar in Redfern, very close to Redfern Station, from 8, 8 p.m. Come and sing with us. I mean, we're a club, we're not a band, we're a club. Come and sing with us.
0: Yeah, and if you've never done it, and if you just want to go along, I have to say it is the most welcoming group of... belligerent vagabond singers that you'd ever meet, who are just a lovely crew, lovely bunch of people who I've had the great pleasure of spending some great times with at Manny's a Folk Festival.
2: Love to see you there.
0: Folks, The Crime.

0: not pull it.
1: And spend the rest of your life here with me.
2: Folks, if you've just joined us, that was the Shanty Club. Is it the Red Fern Sound Shanty Club? Or it was the
3: Well, there's plenty of fish in the sea.
2: It keeps wanting to play the Plenty of Fish in the Sea. For some
4: it's a banging track.
2: It is a banging track.
4: Written by my partner, actually, Sarah. It is the Redfern Shanty Club, but when
2: and shout out to Sarah while we're here.
4: And shout out to Sarah, yeah, absolutely. You should go and listen to Plenty of Fish in the Sea if you've ever had a bad experience on a dating app.
2: Yes.
4: particularly if you're a woman, although not exclusively. But, yeah, we're the Redfern Shanty Club when we're in Redfern. We're the Surry Hills Shanty Club when we're in Surry Hills. We're the Harbour Shanty Club when we're on the Harbour. And there are many shanty clubs that have fallen into the glorious past, such as Marrickville, Newtown, Chippendale. Mm-hmm. Anyway, if you type in your suburb and type in shanty club after the fact, you know whether it's a cool suburb based on whether there is a shanty club there or not.
2: But and if there's not, start one yourself.
4: Well, that's right. If there's not, start. Actually, I was in Newcastle for work the other week and found out that there's a crew singing shanties down in Newcastle, up in Newcastle.
2: The
4: Steel City Scurvy Dogs, they call themselves. Bunch of working class lads in their 30s and 40s singing at a bar called The Mad Poet, which is great. It's a really, really cool vibe. But really my understanding is that they just decided, you know, hey, mate, do you want to go sing some sea shanties? And yeah. And this conversation was had at a gym and some other guy at the gym was like, are you guys talking about singing sea shanties? Can I sing sea shanties with you as well? Anyway. And the idea of just, you know, it's kind of rare in this day and age for a bunch of men of working age to just get together and sing together just because they like it. But I think it's a wonderful thing. And I think the more that we can encourage ourselves and our communities to go out and just do things for the hell of it and to enjoy each other's company and to enjoy creating sounds, regardless of how professional it may be, I think the world would be a better place.
2: I could not agree more, and a shout out to all the crew who will be at the Wee Session this Thursday night at the Fiddler in Rouse Hill. We've been very, very blessed that we've been doing sessions most first and third Thursdays of each month, and it's a refuge for people who just need to do it. It's just no amp, no mic. 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

Are you feeling it? Yeah. We got the greasiest selection of rhythm, blues, and bacon fat. 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

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Don't you just dig the blues with a dash of rhythm and rock mixed in for good measure? Heck, I sure do. 2RRR 88.5 FM.

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Kimberly, look at me, please. Look at me. I've got one word to say to you, Kimberly. 2RRR, 88.5. 88.5? 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
2: 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And thank you, dear listener, for tuning in to Pop Rock. Okay, so we are live in the studio with a special program today. Yes, indeed, we are. Robbie is just recently back from a six-week trip around Europe. So for the next couple of hours, we'll be taking a musical journey around the cities and countries we visited along the way. So after a long flight from Sydney via Singapore and Zurich, my wife Trish and I landed in Vienna, Austria. Now, Vienna has been described as the world's most livable city, sitting on the Danube River. It's world-renowned for its imperial history, beautiful city buildings, its classical music legacy. Think about Mozart, Beethoven, Gustav Mahler, Johann Strauss and others, and its coffeehouse culture. But most people associate Vienna with this piece of music.

Ah, yes, the unmistakable, the iconic, the marvellous Blue Danube Waltz. The London Symphony Orchestra with Johann Strauss's masterpiece. Is there any other piece of music that defines a city as much as the Blue Danube? I don't think so. I don't. Okay, so we were lucky to score some very expensive tickets to the Vienna Opera House to see the Rosenkavalier Opera by Richard Strauss.

Yes, lovely, lovely. That was the Vienna Philharmonic Orchestra with Der Rosenkavalier introduction. Yeah, it was written by German composer Richard Strauss, no relation to Johann, and Der Rosenkavalier, a.k.a. the Knight of the Rose or the Rose Bearer, is a comic opera in three acts, a very long 4+ hours, but all worth it to visit the Vienna Opera House and to experience Vienna or Viennese culture at its best and to mingle in Viennese society. My wife Trish, who has family in Vienna, first visited the Vienna Opera House as a 10-year-old, sitting in the Shell Oil private box. Vienna first visited the Vienna Opera House as a 10-year-old, sitting in the Shell Oil private box.

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5: Okay, welcome back to Pop Rock with Robbie. Yeah, so as I mentioned earlier, Trish lived in Vienna in the early 1960s when her father, who had fled Austria in 1938, returned as a manager for Shell Oil, courtesy of his native German language. Trish recalls, along with younger brother Stephen, listening to Connie Francis hitting the top of the charts, singing in both English and German. In fact, they arrived in Australia with a bunch of Connie's 45s from that era.

That was my good friend Connie Francis from 1962 with Alle jungen Leute. My German's terrible. Which translates to all young people. The rest of the world knows that song as Pretty Little Baby. And that was the song that became a TikTok sensation last year for Connie, just a few months before she died. And before that, Die Liebe ist ein seltsamer Spiel, which translates to Love is a Strange Game, but we all know that one as Everybody Somebody's Fool. And that German version hit the number one spot in Germany back in 1962. In fact, Connie had a number of big hits in Germany and Austria in the early 60s. We'll play another one later. Meanwhile, here's a couple of songs about Vienna.

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Yeah, Billy Joel. Billy Joel with Vienna. Waits for you. Yeah, that's from his 1977 album, The Stranger. Billy wrote that one while visiting Vienna, but it might also be about his father at old age. Yeah, Vienna waits for you. Good one, Billy. And first up, Ultravox with their number one 1981 hit, also called Vienna. And singer Midge Ewer, who wrote the lyrics, was hesitant about the overly classical feel of the song, saying to the producer, "This means nothing to me," who said, "Well, sing that then." And so he did. Yeah, well, we had such a good time in Vienna. We did. And we have to thank, special thanks to Birgit and Hansie, who hosted us at their stylish apartment, especially Birgit, who met us at the airport and drove us around, and also Johanna and Lisi, who hosted us for lunch at a lovely Vienna restaurant, Florian and Heidi, who hosted us at their Borgenland Eco Farm in southern Austria, Tommy, Karina and family, who hosted us at the Prater Beer Garden for pork knuckle and Budweiser beer, not the American one, but the proper Hungarian one. Yeah, great beer. And last but not least, Matriarch Uta, who hosted us for Mother's Day and the family reunion at her villa in Perchtoldsdorf. Yeah, so thank you one and all. Okay, after Vienna, we took the train to Berlin. Not sure why we chose Berlin, maybe because it was on the way to Hamburg and northern Germany. But one reason was to check out the Berlin that David Bowie and Iggy Pop knew when they spent time there in the late 70s. Here's a couple of tracks they recorded in Berlin at the time.

0: Oh, so good. That was David Bowie, of course, with Heroes, the title track from his 1977 album recorded at Hansa Studios in Kreuzberg, West Berlin, which at the time was close to the Berlin Wall. In fact, Bowie has a line in the song about two lovers kissing by the wall that he saw from the studio window when he was at the studio. Who knew that? Yes, very good. Okay, and first up, Iggy Pop with The Passenger, the title track from his 1977 album, produced by David Bowie and also recorded at Hansa Studios. Iggy Pop reputedly wrote The Passenger while travelling the S-Bahn with David Bowie. Yeah, he rode that S-Bahn train a lot, apparently. Yeah, so did we. The S-Bahn, the U-Bahn, the Autobahn, yeah, all in Germany. Okay, so while in Berlin, Robbie visited the Hansa Studios and the Neue Ufa Cafe, the daily hangout for Bowie and Iggy. Sadly, both were closed due to public holiday. Yeah, it was. Okay, after this break, we head to northern Germany. We do. And you are tuned into Pop Rock with Robbie on 2RRR 88.5 FM. Back soon.
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2: Dr. Harry Cooper here. 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It could use the exercise as well.
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0: Welcome back, and thanks for joining Robbie on his European adventure. So after Berlin, we headed to Malente via Hamburg and Lübeck to be hosted by Sylvia and Gareth at their lovely apartment in Bad Malente, Gremschmühlen. It's located in the heart of the Holstein, Switzerland Nature Park, which is home to 200 clear glacial lakes. We had fun exploring the land of water, enjoying the local towns and the sights and some fabulous restaurants. So thanks, Sylvia and Gareth, for hosting us. And let me tell you, folks, Gareth has the most incredible hi-fi setup I've ever seen. And here's a couple of tracks that Gareth has in his extensive music collection.

Welcome back to Pop Rock with Robbie. We just heard Canadian rock band Rush with Fly By Night, the title track from their 1975 album. Now, I have to tell you folks that our friend Gareth has the most incredible collection of Rush recordings, books, memorabilia and bootlegs. It's just astonishing. He is a big fan of Rush. He is. Yes, and he also is a big fan of German electronic band Kraftwerk. We also heard their big hit from 1978, Das Model, or The Model. Yeah, all good stuff. So we headed to Hamburg with Gareth and Sylvia for an amazing dinner at Restaurant Nil in the St. Pauli district before they headed to Athens, and we stayed on to follow in the footsteps of the Beatles in the St. Pauli district. The Reeper Barn, the Grosser Freiheit, and to check out those nightclubs that the Fabs played in the early 60s. Here's a couple of tracks recorded in Hamburg at the time.

Oh yeah, that was Tony Sheridan and the Beatles with H.E. Sweet. Yeah, and first up, Cry for a Shadow. Both songs recorded in Hamburg in 1961 with German producer Bert Kampfert. Yeah, John Lennon sang lead vocals on H.E. Sweet, while Cry for a Shadow was an original instrumental written by John and George, originally called Beatle Bop, but they renamed it Cry for a Shadow as a dig at the Shadows. They did. These are the first proper recordings for the Beatles. Tony Sheridan sang lead on a couple of songs from the same session, most notably My Bonnie, and Pete Best played drums on those tracks, by the way, before he was kicked out of the band. The Beatles travelled to Hamburg five times between 1960 and 1962, playing around 1,200 to 1,500 hours on the stage at the Star Club, the Kaiser Keller, the Indra and the Top Ten Club. That's where they honed their performance skills, and the rest is history, as they say. But as a thank you to their German fans, they recorded two of their early hits in German.

0: Yeah, the Beatles singing in German. First up, Sie liebt dich, She Loves You. That one hit number one or so. That one hit number seven on the charts in Germany. And Komm, gib mir deine Hand, I Want to Hold Your Hand, reached number one on the German charts. I think they recorded those songs as a thank you to their German fans. But that was it. There were no more songs in German after that. It was great fun visiting those Beatle clubs and imagining how it would have been back in the 1960s. So that was the end of our German trip. Next stop, London. More about that after this break. Back soon. Pop Rock, you're with Robbie, 2RRR, 88.5 FM.
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0: Thank you, Glenn A. Baker. I trust you're well, my friend. Yes, indeed. Thank you for that. So welcome back to Pop Rock with Robbie. So we leave Hamburg, flying to Gatwick Airport in London, and who's there to meet us? The inimitable and irrepressible Maggie McHugh in her silver Mercedes-Benz. Here's one for Maggie.

Yes, Rod the Mod with Maggie May from East 1971, classic album, Every Picture Tells a Story. Yeah, we played that one for Maggie, who hosted us at her Ottershaw in Surrey. Maggie's apartment was just a couple of miles from John Lennon's St George's Hill in Weybridge, a mansion called Kenwood. Lennon lived there from 1964 to 1968. He wrote many songs with Paul McCartney in his third floor music room called the Blue Room, including this one.

One of your best, John Lennon, Nowhere Man, from the Beatles' 1965 album Rubber Soul. He wrote a stack of hits from that Kenwood mansion. Yeah, Paul would drive down from London most days to work with John, and most days he would find hits from that Kenwood mansion. Yeah, Paul would drive down from London most days to work with John, and most days...

0: the songs from that festival after this short break from our sponsor.
1: 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And with many quality dining choices, including the Riverviews Bar and Dining, Marble Bar and Cafe, Green Bar, Downstairs Bar, and the House of Tong. Where? The North Ryde RSL, where community is our focus.

Okay, a couple of tracks from the 1970 Isle of Wight Festival. We just heard Joni Mitchell with her classic song Both Sides Now. And first up, Jimi Hendrix with All Along the Watchtower, also recorded live. And get this, May this year saw the opening of the Jimi Hendrix Museum in Freshwater Bay on the Isle of Wight. Sadly, we only learned about that on the car ferry heading back to Portsmouth, the UK, the mainland. However, we did visit the town of Ryde while we were there, wondering why the Brits keep stealing our town names.

0: The Fabs, the Beatles, One More Time, Ticket to Ride. Yeah, 2RRR, Ride Regional Radio. We love that one. Yes. Okay, so after this break, Tales from London Town, our last stop on the journey. Back soon, Pop Rock, you're tuned into 2RRR 88.5. Back soon.
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0: Okay, so London was our last stop on the journey. Robbie and Trish are now ensconced in our apartment in Notting Hill. Yes, Notting Hill. But before we left Australia, we booked tickets to see Elvis Costello at the Brighton Dome in Brighton. Here's a couple of tracks from Mr. C.

0: Yeah, radio, radio. You better listen to the radio. A couple of bangers from Elvis Costello. First up, Allison, which he always does in his concerts, and the mighty Radio, Radio, which he often does as an encore, but this time he didn't do it. It's still a cracker of a show, though. It was, yeah, but Brighton, it's all a bit tacky in Brighton. It was interesting. The English go there for their holidays. Yeah, we walked along the pebbly beach. It was freezing. Okay, so we spent the last few days in London, swanning around Portobello Road, Soho, Piccadilly Circus, and shopping on Oxford Street. But Trish and Maggie caught a show at the Barbican, the High Society musical, while Robbie was lucky enough to catch a show at the very famous Ronnie Scott's Jazz Club in Soho. Here's a couple of tracks from that night.
1: It's a real privilege to be one of the few people who have written a song about a subway. But I have. I've written a song of affection for the F train. That's the train that runs from Manhattan to Brooklyn. When you're standing on the platform in Brooklyn waiting for that train to take you to Manhattan, you are taking your life in your hands. But that makes you feel very alive. And that's the thing about New York. It's true you're taking your life in your hands, but then you're very aware that you have a life. New York makes you feel alive. However, when you're dying on the platform from the heat and the smoke, the skinny girl from T-Neck thinks it's all some kind of joke.

0: song about a train.
1: Two Triple R, your local sound.

Oh, yeah, that was Frank Sinatra and Bing Crosby with Well, Did You Ever? From the movie soundtrack of High Society, recorded in 1956. The girls, Trish and Maggie, caught the latest stage musical version in London. Yeah, they did. Yeah, at the Barbican. And we also heard Ben Sidran, New Yorker, with Thank God for the F Train, recorded live in Paris in 2024. He also performed that one with the Ben Sidran Quartet at Ronnie Scott's Jazz Club. Yeah, a great night, a real treat. It was. Okay, so during our stay in London, Robbie went shopping at HMV on Oxford Street and picked up a red vinyl copy of Paul McCartney's latest album, The Boys of Dungeon Lane. Here's a track from that one.

lovely song from Macca, Days We Left Behind. It's a look back at the early days before Beatlemania. In fact, the whole album, The Boys of Dungeon Lane, is about those early days. Yeah, excellent album. Yes, Paul McCartney delivers again. Good on you, Paul. Okay, so let's continue with some other songs related to the trip, one way or another. Here's another German song from Connie Francis.

Connie Francis, one more time with Schöner Fremder Man, translated as Someone Else's Boy. Connie recorded that one at the Astrophon Studios in Austria in 1961, and it hit the number one spot in the German on the German charts. And Connie recorded that song in eight different languages. Yeah. And apologies to my German friends for my German pronunciation. I tried. Okay, here's another one from David Bowie's Berlin Time.

0: David Bowie, one more time with the astonishing sound and vision from his album called Low, recorded at the Hansa Studios in Berlin. Yeah, those boys, Bowie and Iggy Pop, moved to Berlin from Los Angeles to get away from the LA drug scene. Between them, they recorded five albums that reflected the dark, industrial and gritty feel of Berlin while it was still a divided city. Yeah, all good stuff. Okay, we're going to hark back to the Star Club in Hamburg. Many, many people played there in the 60s and 70s. One of the greatest albums ever recorded, live albums ever recorded, by Jerry Lee Lewis at the Star Club in 1964.
1: Thank you very much. All right, here we go. We're going to do one for you now. We hope you enjoy this little ditty. This is one we had out a while back, done pretty good for us. Why don't you break down, honey, and give me just a little bit of that money.

Oh, how about that? That was the killer, Jerry Lee Lewis, with Money from his Live at the Star Club in Hamburg album, recorded in 1964, and he was backed by UK rock band the Nashville Teens, who had a huge hit with Tobacco Road. Yeah, good on you, killer. Okay, that is about it for this week. That was the end of our 2026 European journey, a truly fabulous trip made all the better by good friends and family in Austria, Germany and the UK. Thank you, one and all. You made our trip very memorable. So let's go out with another listen to the Blue Danube. We started with that one, but we'll fade out with that one. So Rocco G is up next with Sonic Stew, or if you're listening Wednesday, it's Lacey's Morning Cafe. Bye for now. See you next week.

0: Good morning, I'm Lee Harrison. The Prime Minister will host Pacific leaders in Brisbane today with a push to expand rugby league on the agenda. Nelson Scott reports.
1: On the final stop of his Pacific blitz, Anthony Albanese will meet his Samoan, Tongan and Papua New Guinea counterparts in Brisbane today. The four leaders will discuss regional security, trade and economic growth, and is timed with the official activation of the Australia-PNG military treaty. An agreement is also expected to be signed, allocating around $200 million for grassroots rugby league across the Pacific. The group will then attend the State of Origin Decider at Suncorp Stadium. Nelson Scott, Canberra.
0: A leading economics group argues Australia's failed to address its vulnerabilities, damaging growth prospects. New research by Deloitte Access Economics shows the longest stretch of weak economic growth since the recession of the early 1990s. This comes on top of rising inflation, which is eating into real wages. Deloitte partner Stephen Smith says another interest rate rise won't help.
2: We think the Reserve Bank will actually increase interest rates once more this calendar year, probably in August, but otherwise in November. And so that's bad news for households. And then we then expect them to keep interest rates on hold for an extended period. So not penciling in an interest rate cut until 2028 at this stage.
0: Former New South Wales Liberal Party Minister John Sidoti has been charged with misconduct in public office. The charges follow a 2022 corrupt conduct finding by ICAC. An inquiry heard allegations he tried to influence councillors to have commercial properties in Five Dock rezoned. British right-wing leader Nigel Farage has resigned, triggering a by-election which he says he'll contest. He's been facing accusations he'd not properly declared financial support from a long-term ally. Farage says he's done nothing wrong, but wanted to leave it to voters in his electorate to decide on his future.
3: This will be a people versus the establishment by-election. It's a chance to stick two fingers up to the entire establishment, to frankly tell them where to go.
0: US President Donald Trump's arrived in Turkey for a key NATO meeting. Josh Babbis reports.
4: Presidents and prime ministers from NATO countries are here in Ankara to show Donald Trump they are increasing defence budgets to at least 5% of GDP across the next decade. At this meeting, tens of billions of defence contracts are being revealed. Leaders have been worried the rift with Donald Trump could widen if they don't show they're at least listening to his warning to expand defence capabilities. The US president arrived a few hours ago and has done nothing but heap praise on President Erdogan of Turkey. President Trump has opened the door to providing Turkey with American F-35 jets, which he previously ruled out in his last term. In Ankara, Josh Bavis.
0: And despite the ongoing war in Ukraine, Russia is said to be reinstated for the 2028 LA Olympics. The IOC says it doesn't want to hold athletes accountable for the actions of their governments. The timing's because qualifying events are starting for the Games. This is Air News. The Blues say they have no fear of playing the State of Origin decider at the Suncorp Stadium Cauldron. New South Wales has won its past two games at Queensland's vaunted home ground, including the 2024 decider. Captain Isaiah Yeo says it's far from daunting.
5: There's no better away place you can play. There's always 50,000 there on top of you, even if it's you versus Brisbane. Magic Round's the same. So, yeah, I think it's a really excited place to play.
0: West Coast midfielder Elliot Yeo says he doesn't want to look back on his career too much until it's all done. The 32-year-old is due to play his 200th game for the Eagles this weekend after 13 seasons at the club. He says it's been a long road to get here, but it's not finished yet.
6: I feel like footy's a quick-moving game and you're always worried about the next week, and it is a bit cliche, but I think it's probably something you reflect on more once you finish footy and you can look back over the journey that you've had. It's a wonderful achievement, but it'll also be pretty cool to get the 250 and then, you know, pretty cool to hopefully make 300.
0: And in World Cup action, Argentina survived a scare and staged a comeback to secure a 3-2 win over Egypt. Australian Independent Radio News.
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8: 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And you know, it comes with a lot of love, a touch of spice, and the greatest music from the golden age of rock and roll. So why don't you kick back, put your feet up, and let Lacey entertain you.

Good morning, people. It's me, Lacey, here with you, as usual, live from Historic Henley Cottage, broadcasting at 88.5 FM. That's 2RRR, Ride Regional Radio. I am also, by the power of digital technology, streaming live at 2RRR.org.au. Wherever you are, I are. That's a kind of scary thought, but don't let that worry you. The time is 7:08. Today is July 8th. It is the 189th day of 2026. We are well and truly on the downside. We're closer to Christmas and the new year every single day. On today's menu comes a suggestion from my good friend Wally. I said to him sometime during the week, I said, I need a theme for next week. I'm feeling a bit uninspired. And he said, take a break from all that, play some of your favorites, do Lacey's choices. And so here we are. My first choice, it is so me. Try a Little Kindness from Glen Campbell. That was released in October of 1989. That hit number 10 on the Australian Go Set chart, number 1, of course, on the country charts. In number 4 in New Zealand, it hit number 1 on Billboard's Easy Listening, the Billboard Hot 100, it hit at number 23. It spanned the genres, and it makes me smile just when I think, what is wrong with the world? What is wrong with people? I listen to that, and I feel better, so I hope you guys do, too. There's more of that in store throughout the day, and the usual bit of weather update now and then, a look at the commute as we go through the day. Wally will be telling us about some things to do in our immediate area. There's so much to do right here in our own neighborhood. So at 7:09, the temperature is, looks like 13 with a feels like of about 10. Yikes. But it's headed up to 18 degrees today with a shower or two. With a shower or two, maybe a total of 5 mils of rain. And that might be, the BOM tells me that could start any time. So I'm looking out the window. It is still dry. You might want to pop your umbrella in the boot just in case. With regards to traffic, the only thing I'm seeing is in Sydney, Sussex Street at Erskine, traffic lights are flashing yellow, so that will affect all lanes of traffic, as you well know, and that's a pretty critical part of the CBD, so patience, just listen to some more tunes with me, it'll be okay. So at 7:10, I see no reason not to keep going. Coming up, we'll have an Otis Redding classic, which was given a new twist on its 50th anniversary. That would have been 2017, if I'm doing my math correctly. Hubs, if you're out there, 1967, yeah. Anyway, in honor of the life, music, and legacy of Otis, if you're out there, 1967, yeah. Anyway, in honor of the life, music, and legacy

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Aha. Sitting on the Dock of the Bay. Now, that was done for the 50th anniversary of the song by Otis Redding. And starring on that one, Jack Johnson, Otis Redding III, and Dexter Redding, Otis Redding's sons. They are brothers. They're students from the Otis Redding Foundation. And as I said before, all of the musicians, everyone involved in that, gave their time, resources, energy to that because, yeah, Playing for Change is a really, really great organization, charity to support. Yeah, they're really good. And if you join up, you get little things like that, little downloads that you can share with the world. Okay, coming up next, a little song, again, Lacey's Choices. This one is called Down by the Lazy River. I think

0: Thanks, Lacey. Hello, listeners. You've been enjoying the Osmonds 1972 gold record winning Down by the Lazy River, written by Merrill and Allen. The Osmonds, I hear you say? Well, that's on me, I guess. I'm the one who encouraged a Lacey's Choices Day. At least you didn't play Puppy Love, right? Now, for the goings-on in Ryde for the coming week. This morning from 10:30 until 11:30, take the kids or grandkids to the Habitat at Santa Rosa Park on Quarry Road. Enjoy a walk through the community garden and native plant nursery and along Shrimpton's Creek. Learn what they do to protect our natural environment and how you too can get involved. Everyone is welcome, but bear in mind that the Habitat is a natural environment. There'll be uneven surfaces to navigate. 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Now, later this afternoon from 1:30 to 3:30, Glazeville Library is holding a class designed to help us olds improve our basic technology skills. 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Up to 120 are available, so hurry. But there will be more available on the day. So why don't you go fly a kite? Okay, that's it for me for the moment. Don't go away. Leave it right here on the Morning Cafe. Lacey, back to you. Thanks, Lacey. Hello, listeners.
1: I'm all done with that. We're moving on.
0: Thanks, Lacey. Hello, listeners.
1: I got this. Here we go. Another one by Glen Campbell for your listening pleasure.

0: I got to get that one in by Glenn Campbell. Gentle on my mind. I admit, honestly and freely, that sometimes I just put that one because I went through my Spotify list to find these songs. There was only 900 I had to go through. Yuck. I just put this one on sometimes and I listen to it over and over and over again. The gentle guitar strumming, the message that you're always on my mind, even though I'm, you know, meandering around like a nomad. Lovely stuff right there. The time is 7:29 and 40-some seconds. We'll be going to the news, and then I'll be back with some more of, well, you know, you're taking a trip through Lacey's, I guess, the song soundtrack of Lacey's life. Coming up more after this.
1: This is ANU's New South Wales. I'm Lee Harrison. Former State Liberal Party Minister John Sidoti has been charged with misconduct in public office. The charges follow a corrupt conduct finding by ICAC in 2022. A public inquiry heard allegations he tried to influence councillors to have commercial properties rezoned. Mr. Sidoti says he'll fight the charge. An investigation's underway after several cars were damaged by fire in Sydney's southwest. A ute was found well alight at Roselands, with the blaze also damaging two other vehicles. Anyone with information is being urged to come forward. A university study has found 1 in 25 Australian teenagers has been affected by AI-assisted online sexual abuse. That's roughly equivalent to one student in every Year 12 classroom. Centre for Missing and Exploited Children Australia Chief Executive Colm Gannon says it's becoming a real issue.
2: When we look at the level of exploitation and extortion that is taking place through the application of AI, especially in the area of AI companionship.
1: Footy fans are being urged to drink responsibly so everyone can enjoy the state of origin decider. Tens of thousands are expected to watch the game at venues across New South Wales and Queensland. DrinkWise spokesperson Simon Strawn says everyone deserves to enjoy the match safely.
3: We know that fans are passionate, but it's really important that if they are choosing to have a drink, to do so in moderation and really show respect to everyone around them.
1: Maroons coach Billy Slater is guarding his side against complacency in tonight's State of Origin decider. Queensland go into the match at Suncorp Stadium as heavy favourites after thrashing the Blues in Game 2. Slater says they can't rely on home ground advantage.
4: It's not just going to happen again, and we can't just rely on this great stadium and the history of this great stadium. The fact that Arthur Beetson, you know, ran out here 47 years ago, like, we can't rely on all that stuff. We need to make sure it happens because of our actions.
1: Crosscode star Stacey Walker has been named to make her Warriors debut in round 2 of the NRLW. Yannick Sinner has weathered hot conditions in London as he booked his place in the Wimbledon semi-finals. And after trailing for most of the match, Argentina has scored 3 late goals to beat Egypt 3-2 at the World Cup. This is ANU's New South Wales.
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to? Yeah. Okay. I'll leave it up to you to think about where he might be sitting as he's doing all of this introspective thinking. That was a song written by John Hiatt, a much awarded member of the musical world, couple Grammys. Yeah, so varied styles. The Three Dog Night version that we just heard here from 1974, and it reached number 16 in the U.S., 18 in Canada, and it did quite a bit all around the world. Good stuff there, sure as I'm sitting here. Let's have a quick look at the traffic. It's not looking much different than it was. The lights are still out at Sussex Street near Erskine, so mind your manners there. You know what I mean. Just prepare to slow down, prepare to merge. Kind of watch who's doing what to who over there. And let me see, in Ingleburn, the Hume Motorway, just past Brooks Road, there's a two-car crash. It's causing moderate traffic conditions because one of the northbound lanes is closed. I'll keep an eye on those for you. With regards to the weather, you might want to put your umbrella in the car. It's partly cloudy at the moment. There is a high chance of showers today. Southwesterly winds, maybe as many as 20 k per hour. I don't know how that's phrased. And that'll be later in the day. No fire danger today because, you know, it's kind of wet. Anyway, I will keep an eye on all of those things for you while you are enjoying some more music here on the Morning Cafe. Remember, you can text me at 0412-777-885. You can email the office at 2rrr.org.au. I'm sure that the lovely Natalie DeSilver, happy to have you back, Nat, would be happy to forward an email to me if needs be. And you can listen online to rrr.org.au. And while you're listening, you can look around the website. You might want to look into sponsorship. You might want to look into becoming an active member. You might want to find another show that you like to watch. I always listen to Robbie and Pop Rock before I come in on a Wednesday morning. Great stuff there today. He did, Ray comes out and says, "What in the world is that on the radio?" I said, "Well, I'm pretty sure that's the Beatles doing a song in German. Pretty sure that was it. It certainly wasn't English." Anyhow, much to do over there on the website. Coming up, before we hear from Wally and our novelty song, I'm playing, again, Lacey's Choices, right? This guy was a giant in the business. He was dubbed the man with the golden voice by the BBC way back in the day. He has done lead vocals for Ace, Mike and the Mechanics, Roxy Music, and Squeeze. Paul Carrack. What a legend, right? So first we'll hear Tempted with Squeeze, and then we'll hear one he did in 2023. He teamed up with the SWR Big Band, and they put out they're all covers called Don't Wait Too Long. Highly recommend this album CD. It's fantastic. So without further ado, I leave you with a bit of music. Here you go.

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0: had a little off the beaten track for the Morning Cafe, but I really, really like that. Paul Carrick. That was Paul Carrick with the SWR Big Band, the Frim Fram Sauce, originally done by Nat King Cole. Well, it might have been done way before that as well, but that's the one I remember, was Nat King Cole. Fun stuff right there. Don't worry, Wally and our novelty song are coming up, but I'm still keeping an eye on the commute for you. So the lights remain flashing in Sydney. In Ingleburn, the Hume motorway just past Brooks Road, there was a two-car crash causing moderate traffic conditions. One of the northbound lanes is closed. Milpera, Henry Lawson Drive above the M5 motorway, two-car crash closing one of the southbound lanes there. Sanssouci, I believe that's how that's pronounced. Rocky Point Road at Griffith Street, there's a broken down car that is blocking one of the three northbound lanes. Meanwhile, the weather is doing what it's doing. It's partly cloudy, high chance of showers. Maximum temperature today looks to be about 18, and that should be early in the afternoon, and it will start, cooling off again after that. And throughout the week, I think it's pretty much of the same. The high throughout the week is going to be 19. We'll probably reach that on Saturday or Sunday. It's partly cloudy right the way through until Monday, when we'll start to see some sun and things will dry up a little bit. Until then, throw the umbrella in the back of the car. Okay, at 7:52, I'm going to turn you over to Wally after reminding you that the text line is open at 2-041-2-777-885. That's 0412-777-885. Email the office if you need information about anything. Office at 2rrr.org.au. You can also call us, 9816-2988. Natalie, the queen of all things 2RRR, can definitely help you answer your questions, get you pointed the direction you need to go. Meanwhile, let's hear from Wally, and then we'll hear our novelty song for the morning, kind of in keeping with the weather the way it is. So, Wally, what do you know?
1: Thanks, Lacey. We're back with everything that's happening around Lane Cove. But a couple of quick reminders. Check the Lane Cove Council website for times you can view the final games of the World Cup in the canopy with like-minded sports fans. And if you haven't yet, apply for your library card in July to go into a draw for a prize. And of course, to enjoy all the library has to offer. Now, also at the canopy, pickleball, the sport that is taking the world by storm. Not to be outdone, Lane Cove Council is providing pop-up courts open to all ages and abilities. They'll provide soft bats and balls, and you just need to show up ready to play. From the 7th of July to the 10th between 9 and 5, and the 11th through to the 14th from 10 until 4. Free fun for everyone. Why don't you join in? So, St. Leonard's Library is showing the movie Kangaroo on Thursday the 9th, starting at 2 o'clock. This heartwarming movie, set in the Aussie outback, will be shown free and there is no need for bookings. Enjoy the friendship that develops between a city bloke and former TV star and 12-year-old Indigenous girl, Charlie, as they work to rescue orphan Joey's. Now, this week's sessions of Saturday Sounds in the Plaza is extra special in celebration of NAIDOC Week. Starting at 10 Saturday morning for 2 hours, enjoy not one, but two acts. First up, Burrippi and Gadigal singer Naya May performs her own music from 10 until 10:45. She tells her story through song. Honest and raw, her passion for music and storytelling shines through with every note. Then stick around for the Bush Billies, starting at 11:15, mixing bush band sounds with comedy to create a satirical edge with a hip-hop swagger. They are the national busking champions for 2026. A truly star-studded Saturday morning awaits, and it's free. No wonder Lane Cove was voted the most livable LGA in Australia. How good is that? Okay, that's it for what's happening around Lane Cove, and that's it for me as well. I'm out of here. Hey, you guys be good to each other. Remember, if it's cold, it's wet, stay rugged up, keep drinking, stay hydrated, and be good to each other. Now, this next one is for you, Lely. Lacey thinks you'll love this novelty song. Take it away, Maestro.

Mother, hello, father. Here I am at Camp Granada. Camp is very entertaining, and they say we'll have some fun if it stops raining. I went hiking with Joe Spivey. He developed poison ivy. You remember Leonard Skinner? He got ptomaine poisoning last night after dinner. All the counselors hate the waiters, and the lake has alligators, and the head coach wants no sissies, so he reads to us from something called Ulysses. Now I don't want this should scare you, but my bunkmate has malaria. You remember Jeffrey Hardy? They're about to organize a searching party.

0: Dearest Fada, darling mother, how's my precious little brother? Let me come home if you miss me. I would even let Aunt Bertha hug and kiss me. Wait a minute, it stopped hailing. Guys are swimming, guys are sailing, playing baseball. Gee, that's better. Mata Fada, kindly disregard this letter.
1: Now, if that doesn't have you smiling through the 8 o'clock news, nothing will. That was Alan Sherman with Hello Mudda, Hello Fada from Camp Granada. What a fun little tune. Lely, I hope you enjoyed that. I hope you all get a happy little earworm for that, although there's more earworms coming your way in the 8 o'clock hour. Meanwhile, just want to remind you, Christmas in July is coming up on the 13th from 10:30 till noon in the Parkview Room at Pottery Lane. Book your place and come enjoy the a cappella group Aqua Luna and be treated to a delicious Christmas-style morning tea. I, by the way, am not championing Christmas in July, but it's a thing here. Okay, here you go.
2: Good morning, I'm Lee Harrison. The Prime Minister will meet his Tongan, Samoan and Papua New Guinean counterparts in Brisbane today. The group will discuss regional security, trade and economic growth, while the Australia-PNG military treaty will be officially activated. The leaders will allocate $200 million to Pacific Junior Rugby League and attend the State of Origin decider. Former New South Wales Liberal Party Minister John Sidoti says he'll fight a misconduct in public office charge. Jamel Wells reports.
3: John Sidoti's been charged 4 years after ICAC made a corrupt conduct finding and referred the matter to the DPP. A public inquiry's heard allegations he tried to influence Canada Bay Liberal councillors. The watchdog found he sought planning changes that would have increased development potential of properties owned by Mr. Sidoti and his family. He says he welcomes the court process as a chance to clear his name. Jamel Wells, Sydney.
2: Several people have been threatened at knife point as a number of vehicles were stolen in Logan, south of Brisbane. With more on that story, Amy Drew.
4: Police believe the crime spree began about 8 last night when a 19-year-old woman was approached at a service station at Park Ridge by an unknown man demanding the keys to her Mazda. When the attempt failed, he approached a silver Ford Falcon, entering the vehicle and fleeing towards Marsden. 20 minutes later, the Ford was involved in a three-car crash on Chambers Flat Road where no one was seriously injured. The unknown man fled on foot to a nearby shopping centre, threatening a third person with a knife and attacking a male driver before fleeing in a grey Nissan. The man received non-life-threatening injuries and was transported to Logan Hospital for treatment. The alleged offending male remains outstanding, with police continuing their searches this morning. Amy Drew, Brisbane.
2: British right-wing leader Nigel Farage has resigned, triggering a by-election, which he says he'll contest. He denies any wrongdoing amid allegations he didn't declare funds from wealthy donors. British Prime Minister Keir Starmer says it's just a stunt.
5: Politics should be about improving the lives of millions of people, not about personal gain, not about hiding dodgy donations. And I think the public will see this for exactly what it is.
2: The International Olympic Committee has paved the way for Russian athletes to compete for their country at the 2028 Olympics in LA. The suspension of the Russian Olympic Committee, put in place after the invasion of Ukraine, has been provisionally lifted. A decision on the flag and anthem are yet to be made. IOC President Kirsty Coventry says it's about ensuring individual athletes aren't unfairly punished.
6: We wanted to ensure all athletes have the possibility to compete at the Olympic Games and not be held responsible for their government's actions. And I believe that this is what this decision speaks to.
2: In other news, hundreds of Telstra customers are reporting issues with their mobile services. And hundreds of transport workers are holding protests outside Aldi stores over supply chain concerns. This is Air News. Tennis, and the first set of semi-finals places has been decided overnight at Wimbledon. Paul Walsh reports.
7: America's Coco Gauff and the Czech Republic's Karolina Muchová are the first two women to make it through to the final four after the 10th seed Muchová was a straight sets winner over Naomi Osaka 7-6, 6-4, while Gauff was too good for fellow American Jessica Pegula 4-6, 6-3, 6-3. For the two times Grand Slam champion Gauff, this semi-finals appearance is special.
8: I think it feels really special considering, you know, the results I've had of late and just especially on the surface. So definitely is special.
7: Jannik Sinner has moved into his third SW19 semi-final, while Alexander Zverev won his held over round of 16 match against Yuri Lehechka. Some good news for the Aussies, with the mixed doubles pair of Mark Pullman and Storm Hunter making it through to the final, while Cruz Hewitt has won his second round match in the boys' singles draw. Paul Walsh at Wimbledon for Air Sport.
2: As the players prepare for the men's State of Origin decider in Brisbane, Blues coach Laurie Daly is sidestepping questions about his future in the role. There are reports Daly will step down regardless of the result. Essendon's senior players have been asked their thoughts on the characteristics required to be the Bombers' next AFL coach. And after trailing for most of the match, Argentina has scored three late goals to beat Egypt 3-2 at the World Cup. Australian Independent Radio News.
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1: I am interrupting the regularly scheduled music for this happy update. All of the traffic incidents have cleared themselves up. The lights are working again in Sydney at Sussex Street, Milpera, Henry Lawson Drive above the M5 motorway. All good to go. Sanssouci at Rocky Point Road, broken down car out of the way. It's all looking good. Traffic is moving the way it typically does on a weekday peak hour. The forecast for the day, high of 18. It's gonna be a little bit rainy throughout the day, and it'll be like that for a few days up until Monday, where we're getting a mostly sunny day. The high throughout the week should be somewhere around the 19 mark, dropping down at night to about 9 at its lowest. However, I think we're gonna be still experiencing, this is just experience talking, it's going to be feeling colder than the numbers say. Rug up is all I'm saying. Okay, up next for your listening pleasure, more of Lacey's Choices. Thank you, Wally, for this idea. I'm feeling better every minute of the morning. We'll go with this from King Harvest. This was released 2 years after the original by Sherman Kelly of Buffalongo, who wrote the song. He was recovering. He was a crime victim, and during his recovery, he said, "I wrote Dancing in the Moonlight, in which I envisioned an alternate reality, the dream of a peaceful and joyful celebration of life." And you know what? That's what Lacey is all about. You know, on my best days. There are days when if you asked Hubs that, he might say, "Huh? Who are you talking about? Not my wife." But mostly, that's my approach to life. So we'll be hearing King Harvest's version of Dancing in the Moonlight. And then we'll hear from Queen. Before we hear from our next sponsor, we'll hear Somebody to Love. So first, Dancing in the Moonlight by King Harvest. There are other versions, but this one is the best.

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1: The time is 8:17. We are nearing the end of yet another wonderful hump day. I hope I'm getting your feet moving towards your weekend in happy fashion. If you have to be there at 9, you still have 45 minutes to go. And it's not going to be a difficult commute, given that there are no traffic accidents reported. Now, if you're seeing something on the streets that you think you need to share with the world, message me at 0412-777-885. That's 0412-777-885. I'd love to hear from you there. 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Put us on your favorites and hook us up. We've got something going 24 hours a day, 7 days a week. Next up, we'll hear from Creedence Clearwater Revival and one of my all-time favorites, Bob Seger. A couple you might not be expecting, but they're really good. And, you know, feel free to sing along, get up on your feet, and enjoy these next two tunes.
2: 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The Morning Cafe is my cup of tea. 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

0: This is from 72 also, about being on the road. It's called Turn the Page. Yeah.
1: One, two, three, and...

0: did you hear how out of breath Bob Seger was when he introduced that song? That was off the Live Bullet 2 album, two record album, which was a must have in anybody, you know, back then. You had to have that one in your collection, as I do. Great stuff right there. I really enjoyed that concert. That particular concert might have been my all-time best ever. I don't think Ann Zephyr knew I was there. May she rest in peace. She never has to know. Best thing ever in my world. The time is 8:29, so we are headed up to the 8:30 news. In the next half hour, we'll be hearing from the King of Rock. We'll be hearing from Frankie Valli and his funny voice. We'll be hearing from Peter, Paul, and Mary, and the king of them all, Bruce Springsteen. So, yeah, let's have some news, and I will be back shortly.
1: This is Air News New South Wales. I'm Lee Harrison. Former State Liberal Party Minister John Sidoti has been charged with misconduct in public office. The charges follow a corrupt conduct finding by ICAC in 2022. A public inquiry heard allegations he tried to influence councillors to have commercial properties rezoned. Mr. Sidoti says he'll fight the charge. An investigation's underway after several cars were damaged by fire in Sydney's southwest. A ute was found well alight at Roselands, with the blaze also damaging two other vehicles. Anyone with information is being urged to come forward. A university study has found one in 25 Australian teenagers has been affected by AI-assisted online sexual abuse. That's roughly equivalent to one student in every Year 12 classroom. Centre for Missing and Exploited Children Australia Chief Executive Colm Gannon says it's becoming a real issue.
2: When we look at the level of exploitation and extortion that has taken place through the application of AI, especially in the area of AI companionship.
1: Footy fans are being urged to drink responsibly so everyone can enjoy the state of origin decider. Tens of thousands are expected to watch the game at venues across New South Wales and Queensland. DrinkWise spokesperson Simon Strawn says everyone deserves to enjoy the match safely.
3: We know that fans are passionate, but it's really important that if they are choosing to have a drink, to do so in moderation and really show respect to everyone around them.
1: Maroons coach Billy Slater is guarding his side against complacency in tonight's State of Origin decider. Queensland go into the match at Suncorp Stadium as heavy favourites after thrashing the Blues in Game 2. Slater says they can't rely on home ground advantage.
4: It's not just going to happen again, and we can't just rely on this great stadium and the history of this great stadium. The fact that Arthur Beetson, you know, ran out here 47 years ago, like, we can't rely on all that stuff. We need to make sure it happens because of our actions.
1: Crosscode star Stacey Walker has been named to make her Warriors debut in round 2 of the NRLW. Yannick Sinner has weathered hot conditions in London as he booked his place in the Wimbledon semi-finals. And after trailing for most of the match, Argentina has scored 3 late goals to beat Egypt 3-2 at the World Cup. This is Air News New South Wales.
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0: Frankie Valli, I think that was his first solo song. We saw Jersey Boys some few years ago, and this story of this song was really interesting. It almost didn't get recorded. It just wasn't the right sound for them. Go figure. And before that, one of my two favorite Elvis Presley songs we heard, One Night. That was from 1956 or 57, 58 maybe. Anyway, that one is just so full. It's so real. It's so full of this raw energy and, dare I say, sex appeal. Grr. And another little fun fact about that one by Elvis, that was his last U.S. release put out on a, are you ready, 78 RPM vinyl. Oh, yeah. And in fact, another fun fact about that one hit number one 2 times. Yeah. So good stuff there. Now, the time is 8:39. I'm keeping an eye on traffic. Our area still looks pretty clear. It's typical peak hour stuff, of course. So, you know, patience and merging and, you know, keeping it tuned to 88.5 FM, and I'll keep you smiling. Weather, same as it was a few minutes ago. High today of 18. Showers in there somewhere that'll be that way through till Monday when we'll get some more sun. The high throughout the next week will be about 19. Okay. We will be hearing from our last sponsor of the day, and then we'll hear, well, yeah, we'll hear too from Peter, Paul, and Mary. The first one written by Paul Stuckey, James Mason, and Dave Dixon. I don't know about you, but I so dig rock and roll music. I remember hearing this one as a young teenager thinking that is the coolest song I have ever heard. Kind of lamenting, you know, the switch from folk music into rock. Mary famously said, well, they started switching from folk to rock music, but they forgot to take any good writers along with them. It got itself sorted out, I would say. Okay, so here you go. First, I dig rock and roll music, and then one written by Pete Seeger, bit of a protest song. I've already always got to get my little message in there, If I Had a Hammer.
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Peter, Paul, and Mary with one originally done by the Weavers. Pete Seeger heading up those fellas. So a bit of a, bit of a protest song there. Anyhow, it's 8:48. So if you have to be there at 9 o'clock, the roads are clear. All you need to do is follow all the signs, do all the right things, and you're going to get to work on time. So that's terrific. If you're on the bus, all the buses seem to be going where they're meant to be going at the times that they're meant to be going there. So great morning for everyone out there. It's an excellent start to hump day, is it not? The weather, high of 18, shower or two throughout the day. Looking pretty good. I don't see anything else that we need to report on with regards to the weather. Stay tuned, because at 9 o'clock, Marianne, the Real World Gardener, will be here. I especially like the Vegetable Heroes part of the show. And I think it was last week they were talking about growing rocket. Goes pretty much all year long. I've got stacks in my garden. It's such a buzz to eat things that I have grown. Just saying, speaking of growing things, the Eastwood and District Orchid Circles Winter Show starts Thursday. That's tomorrow, July 9th. Goes through Saturday, July 11th, at which time there'll be a raffle. They'll be drawn at 2 o'clock for 3 prizes of colorful orchids in bloom. It's sure to be a lovely thing at Eastwood Shopping Center. Orchids on display. You might want to purchase one or two. All of the proceeds for this go to raise funds for the Children's Medical Institute at Westmead. So it's surely a worthy cause. And if you need to do some bloom strolling, that's the place to do it. Coming up, another one of my all-time favorites. When I go to turn on the music and I'm feeling a bit, weather's cold or someone's gazumped me on a parking place, whatever it is, if I'm feeling a bit cranky, I crank this one up. So hands on the turn it up buzzer for Bruce Springsteen and, everyone's got one, A Hungry Heart.

The Boss with Hungry Heart. A little backstory on that one. Now, he was a prolific songwriter. He'd written Blinded by the Light, made famous by someone else, Because the Night, also made famous by someone else, Fire, another from someone else, and his manager said, you know, why don't we stop giving your stuff away? Because Springsteen wanted to give that one, if I'm not mistaken, to the Ramones. And his manager said, you know, let's keep that one. It's drawn from a line, are you ready, from an Alfred Lord Tennyson poem called Ulysses, for always roaming with a hungry heart. And it catapulted him right up into the stratosphere. Great song right there. And let's see, what did that do on the charts? Yeah, so everyone loved that. Australia loved it only up to 233, but the U.S. and Canada really thought, yay, we like that. And I like it. The time is 8:54. A couple of announcements for you. Remember to listen to Marianne, the Real World Gardener, at 9 o'clock. And tune in tomorrow from 5 to 7. You'll expect to hear Debbie M., who's great. She gets her moving and grooving on. But she's taking a day off, and I am going to be filling in. She kindly offered me her two-hour slot, and it's going to be an amazing show. I've got Michael Shillman coming in to tell us all about what you can do and what he's doing to support our natural environment here in Hunters Hill, and to talk about the upcoming celebration of National Tree Day. And I'm going to be playing songs to heal what ails you. Like John Lee said, the blues will heal you. So tune in tomorrow, 5 to 7, where the Morning Cafe does a little bit of moving and grooving tomorrow afternoon. Meanwhile, my last song of the day, the last Lacey's pick, comes from the Doobie Brothers off the album of the same name. The first one, Michael McDonald sang lead on from their 1976 album, written by Michael McDonald. Taking it to the streets, that's what's going to take.

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1: Well, hello, hello, and welcome to Real World Gardener. It's Marianne here at the microphone. Thank you for joining me. Great to have your company. What's on the show today? Well, I'm talking with spice and herb expert Ian Hemphill from Herbie Spices about how to flavour food, then growing lemongrass in Vegetable Heroes, followed by acacia or wattle favourites in Plant of the Week, then Garden Jobs for the Weekend with Steve McLean.
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1: Did you know that you can flavour just about any food with just 15 spices in your pantry? Yes, that might sound a lot, but it isn't really. And you can do any cuisine you choose to. So let's find out how.

0: It's time for the Spice It Up segment on Real World Gardener. In the studio, I've got Ian Hempel from Herbie Spices. How today, Ian?
1: I'm very well, thank you, Marion, and it's great to be here.
0: It is great to see you in person instead of being via the internet. Anyway, yeah. I'm holding a new book called How to Add Flavour by Ian Hempel and his daughter Kate McIntosh. So let's talk about that particular book because it really is very informative, especially for beginners.
1: Very much so, yes. One of the things we wanted to do, as you know, my mission has always been to demystify the world of herbs and spices, and I've done it in my Spice and Herb Bible, which is 800 pages of everything you ever... we never really wanted to know, but it's there if you do. So what we thought was a book was really needed to introduce people. So our daughter Kate, who lives in London, she trained as a chef at Pruleith School of Food and Wine. So she's had proper training, but she's always worked with herbs and spices, of course, but she grew up with them the way I did. And so Kate and I thought that it would be great to have a book that is a really good introduction to adding flavour to food. And we've only covered 15 different herbs and spices, plus talking about salt and pepper. And the whole idea is that you can use herbs and spices to make really good natural food taste great. One of the things we've noticed over the years, we get a lot of people who are even told by their physicians or their nutritionists that they need to cut down on salt and sugar, they shouldn't be eating too many ultra-processed foods, all of that. We know that those sort of things have caused a lot of health issues in developing countries. And so Kate and I really thought that if people could understand that because we can get so many good, fresh, natural ingredients, if we know how to add herbs and spices to them, then the food will be tasty and it'll be satisfying. You know, it's so often that people think, oh, you know, if I can't use salt, you know, what'll I use as a substitute? Mm. And the thing that we always say is, don't even think of things as substitutes. Think of things that will give flavour, that make high levels of salt, sugar, fat and other things like that unnecessary, because you get lots of satisfaction from the flavour of the food. And that's very much what the book How to Add Flavour is all about. Yeah.
0: Yeah, I'm looking at one of the inside pages and it's got a photograph of all the spices. Would you say that this would be essential in anybody's pantry, or they could start off with the top six or something?
1: Look, you could start off with the top six, but if you had those 15, you could cook just about anything. If you're a really keen cook, you've probably got 30 or 40 spices in the pantry. And I think at home we've got around about 320 in our pantry at home. But no, the bottom line is that with those 15, you're talking about all of the main flavour attributes. You've got the spices that are sweet. You've got the ones that are pungent. You've got ones that give a nice tanginess to food. You've got the key amalgamating spices like coriander seed and paprika. So once you have this sort of basic repertoire, then you can create all sorts of flavours. So you can do lovely Southeast Asian flavours. You can do Moroccan. You can do Middle Eastern. You can do Indian. You can do Mexican. All of those. And that's, I think, where Kate's done such a good job in bringing all these flavours together. So in the book, we talk a bit about each individual spice that's there and explain it. But then the recipes go on using those particular spices. And a lot of them are interchangeable too. So we have one section in the book we call the flavour change-ups. It's one basic recipe and it uses a particular herb or spice. But then you can make that same recipe like the tofu one you're looking at. If you look at the bottom of the page, you can see there are four different ways you can make it. So you use the same recipe, but by using a different herb or spice, you completely change the result. And these are the sort of things that I think people, once they understand it, they realise that it's not complicated and it's really easy to add lots of flavour to food. Yeah.
0: Right, right. So I know for me, for example, I use allspice a lot.
1: Yes.
0: And cumin and coriander I use a lot. as well as a few of the other herbs. I guess, I think of the 16 that you've got, I probably use them all a lot. Turmeric's another good one. Yeah.
1: Oh, turmeric, of course. And, of course, everyone's using a lot of turmeric now because of its anti-inflammatory properties. So not only is it great for flavouring food, but it is one that actually has some health attributes.
0: And you've got garlic powder. So
1: We have. Because the other thing too, we wanted this book to be accessible so that you could go into any food store, any supermarket, and get the easy-to-use herbs and spices. And so we haven't touched on any of the esoteric items. I don't even put saffron in there. So it really does mean that you can go into any supermarket, basically anywhere in the world, and you can get those herbs and spices and cook the recipes.
0: Right. Well, let's take a... Well, you've even got some things like... well, here we go. Artichoke dip.
1: Mm. Oh, yes.
0: I don't know how to pronounce that one. Starts with X, chicken stir fry. Mm, that one there.
1: Oh, Xingyang. Xingyang chicken stir fry.
0: Oh, right.
1: Yeah. But, yeah, so stir fries, the artichoke dip actually is lovely. That's got a beautiful flavour profile. We actually had some just this last weekend. We had some visitors around and did the artichoke dip and just put it on some little rounds of toasted baguette, which was absolutely delicious.
0: Boy, dinner at your place must be so interesting.
1: It is a lot of the time.
0: With all your herbs. And the best banana muffins are in here. Goodness, what...
1: Yes.
0: You've got cinnamon. I think that's the only thing that I can see that...
1: Cinnamon, yeah. And that's the other thing. Most of those recipes might just use one or two spices. Yes. There might be a few, like a sort of a curry-type recipe that might have a few more, but a lot of them only have one or two of the herbs or spices in them.
0: Wow, one bowl chili chocolate brownie. I think I'll have to make that today.
1: Look, that is so nice, you know. And people talk about chili and chocolate, and it's very interesting that chili and chocolate do go very well together. And I've probably told you many years ago the story about when Cortez invaded the Americas, Montezuma was very hospitable and gave him a drink called Chocolada, which was a drink made with chocolate, vanilla, and chilies.
0: Wow. That sounds delicious.
1: Yeah, it was. And even though he was hospitable, Cortez ended up executing him and taking his nation.
0: Oh, yeah. Mm,
1: so there are some dodgy things that have happened over the years in the history of food and spices, I'm afraid, Marianne.
0: Yes. And this book is available through...
1: It's available in bookshops.
0: Oh, good.
1: So we sell it also, so people can get it from the Herbies website. But wherever you get books, it's on Amazon and it's also available in bookshops in Australia.
0: Fantastic. Yeah. Well, it's been lovely chatting with you, Ian, and look forward to the chat next time.
1: Okay.
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0: And that was Ian Hempel, owner of Herbie Spices. 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But now for a track by The Byrds. Turn, turn, turn.

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7: It's time for Garden Jobs for the Weekend with Steve McLean.
8: Yeah, and as usual, there are some jobs for this weekend coming. 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So move pots to optimal sun-soaking positions and feed plants, especially orchids, to promote flowers. 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So, for example, don't try growing a citrus tree in full shade because you'll have an uphill battle to grow any fruit. If the plant isn't in the right spot, no matter how much fertilizer you add to your beds, you'll not get a lot of fruit and your plant will suffer. And lastly, after heavy rain, head out and weed your lawn. The damp soil will make it easier to hand weed the grass and get more of those roots out.
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7: Ah, yes, indeed. It's time for Vegetable Heroes, and this week I'm growing lemon.

Lemongrass in a pot. Yes, lemongrass is scientifically Cymbopogon citratus in the poaceae grass family. It's a perennial grass native to tropical Southeast Asia. You may have heard of lemongrass and even seen it sold in the fruit and veg section of the supermarket. But did you know that there are two types of lemongrass? There's East Indian and West Indian. But I wouldn't worry too much about that because the most one you see today is the regular lemongrass East Indian. Now, did you know that lemongrass is one of the most widely used traditional plants in South American folk medicine? In India, it's used as a medical herb and for perfumes, but not used as a spice. In the rest of tropical Asia, that's Sri Lanka and even more Southeast Asia, it's an important culinary herb. So what does it look like? Well, it grows into a bushy-like clump to about a metre tall with really long, narrow, pale green leaves. The stalks are about 30 centimetres long and are rough to the touch, especially the leaf blade edges, which feel quite sharp. The common name gives it away, of course. Lemongrass has that wonderful lemony scent and taste because of citral, the aldehyde that gives it the lemon odour. It can be easily propagated by division, and when you pick the lemongrass to use in cooking or teas, if you cut off the bottom part, and with the roots, of course, put this piece into a glass of water and it will shoot very quickly. You can then replant it and you'll definitely always have lemongrass in your garden. For companion plant aficionados, growing in a clump of lemongrass in the vegetable garden has a good influence on all the plants around it, and the vegetable will be more flavoursome, so they say. But a hint on planting that later. Lemongrass is adapted to hot, wet summers and dry, warm winters. It's drought tolerant and will grow in a wide range of soils, but prefers rich, moist loams. It dislikes wet feet, but it does like regular watering in summer. If it's damaged by frost in cooler areas, the tops should not be cut until all danger has frost has passed. That way, that will protect the inner leaves of the particular lemongrass that you've got. Of course, to control your lemongrass, you can cut back the old leaves in early spring to strengthen the bush as well as tidy it up, because it's usually dried out by then and there'll be plenty of dead stalks, which aren't much good for cooking. Those dead stalks, of course, were helping to protect the centre of the plant from any further cold damage. Now, a listener wrote in asking, how do I go about returning my massive clump of lemongrass to a manageable plant? Or should I dig it out and start again with a new seedling and keep chopping at it to keep it under control right from the start? Well, I would say lemongrass is one of those spreading plants that gets wider and wider as the clump getting tighter and tighter. So you need a pretty big pot to contain it. In a small pot, it gets too cramped too quickly, and as I've discovered, you get little green growth and lots of dead leaves, so it's not much use to you. You can divide the clump, but it will soon be just as massive as it is now. It's jolly hard work digging it, and every single piece with roots on it will, in no time flat, be just as big as the parent. So when you're putting it in the vegetable garden, this will only work if you contain it in perhaps a bottomless pot. Now, the leaves can be picked at any time of the year, and the stems can be used fresh or dried. So why is it good for you? Medicinally, lemongrass can be drunk as a tea, either hot or cold, and iced lemongrass is a mild sedative. You can try it for your insomnia or when you're under stress, or even if you need to help calm a nervous or upset stomach. The herb is also said to relieve headaches. Lemongrass tea in summer is not only extremely refreshing, but it's good for the skin as the oil that leaches out of the stems contains vitamin A. And that was your Vegetable Hero segment for today. Still to come, the green and gold native shrub in plant of the week, then garden jobs for the weekend. But now for a track by Doobie Brothers. It keeps you running.

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1: You are now listening to Real World Gardening with your host, Marianne Cannon.
2: Well, this next flower or plant heralds the coming of spring, but I have been told, and I do believe it's true, that there is one in flower for every month of the year. But there you go. So this one is, well, masses of mostly yellow blooms throughout bushland parks and reserves and even in some gardens. Now, the mass display is mostly seen as winter draws to a close. But did you know that the flower was proclaimed a national emblem on the 19th of August 1988, but it's been unofficially accepted as our floral emblem since Federation in 1901. Oh, that's enough of that. Let's find out more.

0: And it's time for Plant of the Week on Real World Gardener. In the studio, I've got the plant panel with Jeremy Critchley, owner of the Green Gallery Nursery, and Karen Smith, editor of Hort Journal Magazine. How are you today, both?
1: Pretty good, thanks.
2: G'day, Marianne.
0: G'day, indeed. And today we're talking about acacias, and I asked the panel to pick one of their favourites, but we should do a little bit of background on acacias, I suppose. They belong to the Mimosae family, and the Latin acacia comes from the Greek acacioi, which is thorny Egyptian tree, and I have no idea why that is.
2: I think I do.
0: Oh, yeah?
2: They're pretty spiky over in Africa.
1: Yeah.
2: They got enormous thorns on them, probably 10 wow. centimetres long, their acacias, so.
0: But not our acacias.
2: No. And the funny thing, just to go with that, is that the trees have evolved sort of with giraffes, and the lower branches have spines on them that the giraffes can reach, and the higher ones don't have spines, and they're all just leafy material, so they can photosynthesize more, but it's quite a cool little thing.
1: And their thorns are quite large, aren't they?
2: They're enormous, yeah. If you run over elephant dung in Africa, they can actually pop your tires because they can swallow the spines whole, and then you drive over and off it goes. They're long and hard and sharp, yeah. So that's probably why they got that name.
0: Okay. Well, that's good to know. That's certainly not something you can find on the internet.
1: No. Actually, I've just come back from Madagascar and there are lots of Australian native trees there, eucalypts and wattle trees, because their forests have been
0: denuded
1: and the Australian plants are very fast-growing, so there was actually quite a lot, even grevilleas. Anyway, that's getting off track.
0: Right. Well, in Australia, they're found in a range of habitats, anywhere from coastal to subalpine regions, and in arid areas. So they're actually one of these very drought-hardy plants. And the interesting thing about acacias, I think, is that the leaves aren't really leaves. They're usually flattened stems, which are called phyllodes.
1: Yeah.
0: And that's because of less stomates on the filler on the stems, and that means they don't need to evaporate as much, or transpire is a better word, I suppose. And the flowers are, they vary quite a bit. Apparently, there's a flowering wattle somewhere in Australia some time of the year.
1: That's very true. You can actually design a garden so that you've always got a wattle tree in flower.
0: Yeah, but they're mostly sort of winter to spring, aren't they? Yeah. My favourite is going to be, and I haven't been able to get it, is the Scarlet Blaze, which is Acacia leprosa Scarlet Blaze, because it's so rare. It has red flowers in globular heads.
1: Yes, it's quite pretty, actually.
0: You've seen it?
1: Yeah, I've seen it.
0: Okay.
1: I haven't grown it, but I've seen it.
0: I find it's really hard to get, so I'm really, really keen to get one. And it's also belonging to a group of wattles that, for some reason, that they have a cinnamon-like scent in their leaves, particularly in hot weather.
2: That sounds awesome, doesn't it?
0: Oh, yeah. Mm. All the more reason. So this one grows to about 5 metres high. So that's my pick. Over to you guys.
1: Well, working in landscape design over the years, quite often people will ask you for something that's really fast growing, and acacias certainly fit into that category. But my favourites are actually the grafted varieties, and they usually sit up around about a metre and a half. So usually a ground cover form that are grafted. And so I've chosen Acacia cognata waterfall and Acacia baileyana goldilocks because they've got this pendulous growth habit being grafted.
0: The first one that you mentioned, what does that look like?
1: The waterfall one?
0: The waterfall.
1: Very fine foliage and very pendulous, so the leaves all, quite vertical. Yes.
0: Okay, and the flowers, are they the globular heads or are they the long racemes? Cream or yellow?
1: Creamy colour and globular.
0: Okay. Hmm. And they're grafted onto a long, tall stem, say?
1: Yes. Yeah. And they're usually labelled under a label called Graft Masters.
2: Yep.
1: The other one's got grey foliage. The baileyana's got a fine, feathery grey foliage with dark yellow flowers.
0: Oh, okay. So the first one has greeny foliage.
1: Yes.
0: Oh, okay.
2: And long leaves too, I think. Like, sort of arrow-like, but long.
0: All right. And would you say it flowers in late winter, early spring? Baileyana tends to be a spring flowering.
1: Yeah.
2: So I've never seen those waterfall one. The one that I chose is similar to that, called Limelight. And it's not grown. They're not grown for their flowers, strangely.
1: No.
2: I can't say I've ever seen one. I don't have any in my garden, so I haven't seen a full year of them. But I've never seen
1: and,
2: one.
1: And Limelight's an acacia cognata as well,
2: yeah,
1: isn't it?
2: Yeah, that's right. So it's a trailing,
1: yeah,
2: arguably foliage acacia that okay. does get grafted, but also is good on banks.
1: But they do make quite a statement in the
2: yeah,
1: garden.
2: They've really sort of... A lot of landscapers have started using them in the last sort of five or so years.
1: In fact, you could actually put those three together and have three contrasting
0: leaves
1: and colour.
2: Yeah, absolutely.
0: Yeah. Mm. That's good. There's certainly acacias or wattles. They're really good garden plants. So, yeah, and birds enjoy the seeds of wattles, so why not?
2: And bees too. They're full of pollen. They love the...
0: And they're easy to grow. We don't have to say anything about what to do with looking after them because...
1: No, but quite often fast-growing things are short-lived, so keep a little eye open on your stems for borers and that type of thing and make sure the tree's not under any stress because if they turn up their toes, they go quick.
2: And I think they're sort of programmed to do that. It's part of what their function is in nature, so I think most of them you only get 10 or 15 years out of them and then...
0: And then it's time to plant another one. Okay.
2: That's right.
0: Well, once again, guys, thanks for coming in and talking to Real World Gardener.
1: Thanks for having us.
2: Thanks, Marianne.

0: ocean depths to mountain peaks, Mother Nature moves and speaks with Real World Gardener.
1: And that was horticulturalist Karen Smith, who used to be editor of Hort Journal, which is no longer available, unfortunately, and Jeremy Critchley, who's a Green Gallery wholesale nursery owner. So no secret about this plant of the week, because the Australian national colours of green and gold are representative of the wattle in flower. Did you know that the specifically chosen emblem is Acacia pycnantha? So there you go. If you have any questions about growing wattles or want to know which ones we mention, why not write in to realworldgardener@gmail.com or drop us a line to 2RRR PO Box 644 Gladesville, New South Wales 1675. Still to come, garden jobs for the weekend and what's on with Serena Ferguson, but now for a track by The Birds, Mr. Spaceman.

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2: It's time for the longer chat for garden jobs for the weekend. On the line in Australia, I've got Steve McLean, biology educator. How are you today, Steve?
3: Yeah, I'm really good. Thanks, Marianne. And it's fantastic to be back home in Australia and be able to chat to you from here.
2: Indeed. Let's start off with a listener question. It's from Rob. He says, hi, I hope you can help. I planted Rodeo seed potatoes and all have come up, but they have developed black leaves and they look like they've been eaten by a pest. My Kennebec plants are fine. Kennebec's another variety of potato, of course.
3: Rob, Rodeo potatoes are far more prone to late blight and stress-related blackening than Kennebec, which is notoriously tough, blight-tolerant variety. You know, when two potato cultivars grow side by side and only one develops black leaves, the usual cause is varietal susceptibility, meaning in this case that the Rodeo potato plants react badly to the same humidity, rainfall or soil conditions than Kennebec shrugs off.
2: Gardeners often make the mistake in assuming that plants from the same genus, such as beans or peas in Fabaceae or potatoes in Solanaceae, will behave in the same way to environmental conditions. These two varieties have different disease resistance levels.
3: Kennebec is well known for strong tolerance to early blight and moderate tolerance to late blight, so it often stays green even in disease-favourable weather.
2: Rodea, which is a high-yielding main crop, does not have the same resistance profile, and when humidity rises or leaves stay wet, it's much more likely to show water-soaked patches that turn black, which is late blight, or dry black lesions with rings, which is early blight, and that leads to rapid collapse of leaf tissue in wet weather.
3: And these symptoms match the classic progression of late blight, which spreads fast in warm, wet conditions. And late blight is weather sensitive and thrives when humidity stays above 90% while nights remain above 10 degrees Celsius. Those leaves stay wet from dew or rain.
2: Under these conditions, susceptible varieties like Rodeo blacken quickly, while tolerant ones like Kennebec may show little or no damage. Even when disease isn't the primary cause, Rodeo can blacken from overwatering, leading to root stress, which in turn shows up as black leaf patches.
3: And also, drought stress can lead to leaf scorch that darkens, and nutrient potassium can darken or blacken leaves. Kennebec is less reactive to these stresses.
2: And if Rodeo has denser foliage or sits in a slightly wetter part of the garden bed, it will trap moisture and encourage fungal infection. Kennebec's more open canopy often dries faster, reducing disease pressure. All of these environmental stresses are known for blight spread behaviours.
3: If it's what I think it is, or we think it is, remove the worst affected leaves and spray with a copper-based fungicide or a bacillus-based fungicide.
2: Well, I hope that sorts it out for Rob. Now, the horticultural term is varietal susceptibility, which is leading on from the listener question. We thought it was a good idea to talk about it. And varietal susceptibility in plants refers to the varying degrees to which different plant varieties or cultivars of the same species are biologically vulnerable to pests, pathogens or environmental stress.
3: And unlike a species-wide immunity, susceptibility is determined by the specific genetic makeup of a single cultivar, which may lack the structural or chemical defences required to fight off specific diseases.
2: Susceptibility is often driven by, probably wouldn't have heard of this, but susceptibility or S genes. While we typically think of plants mounting an active defence, pathogens don't just attack a plant, they actively trick the plant into helping them cause the infection. Instead of being a one-sided fight, it's a complex biological hijacking.
3: Plant variety might remain healthy until it becomes stressed, for example, because of drought or extreme temperatures, and these can lower its natural defences and alter its resistance susceptibility profile.
2: And what makes a plant susceptible? If the plant variety has genetic vulnerability. vulnerability, and the pathogen walks right in. In biology, vulnerability is called susceptibility genes, which we mentioned, and the plant accidentally has traits that make the disease's job easy.
3: An immune failure is another factor, meaning that if the plant variety has the exact lock that matches that key to the disease, the pathogen walks right in.
2: Healthy plants have receptors on their cell walls to detect common microbial parts like bacterial tails. Susceptible plants may lack the specific receptor needed to see the invader. Well, there you have it. Now let's do the plant profile, which is Strelitzia, or bird of paradise.
3: You know, a bird of paradise, the second you see one, that orange and blue flower shaped like a bird's head, sitting up on its own little perch. It's one of those plants that looks very exotic, and yet it becomes a very familiar, or it's become a very familiar garden plant right across Australia.
2: Originally from South Africa, the name comes from exactly what you'd think, that the flower does look like a bird taking off, crest and all. Botanists actually call the flower part a cyanthium, but I think bird of paradise is a much more descriptive name.
3: Yeah, it certainly looks like a bird taking off, doesn't it? And it's a plant that suits an enormous range of our climate. Up in the tropical and subtropical parts of the country, it's practically bulletproof, but it also does beautifully right down through the temperate zones, such as Sydney, Melbourne, Adelaide Gardens, all grow it well.
2: The one thing it won't tolerate is a hard frost. So you're up on the tablelands or somewhere that gets a proper winter chill, you're better off keeping it in a large pot that you can move undercover.
3: It wants full sun for the best flowering, though a bit of afternoon shade is fine in the hotter inland areas. It's not fussy about soil, but like most things, it'll reward you for good drainage. Sitting in soggy ground is really the only thing that upsets it.
2: One thing people get wrong is expecting flowers too soon. A bird of paradise needs to mature before it blooms, often 3 to 5 years from a small plant. So if yours is just producing those big paddle-shaped leaves and no flowers yet, that's completely normal. Patience is the main skill required here, not gardening talent.
3: It's a nice and easy one, that one. But, you know, once it does get going, it'll flower on and off through most of the year with a real peak through the cooler months. Autumn and winter is prime time in most parts of the country. And here's a nice little trick. The flowers make excellent cut flowers. They'll last 2 to 3 weeks in a vase, which is remarkable for a fresh cut flower.
2: And a little maintenance tip. Cut off those old flower stems right down at the base once they're spent, not just at the top. Otherwise, you'll end up with a clump of dead stalks poking up through the leaves.
3: Yeah, and every few years, if the clump's gotten congested and flowering has slowed down, you can lift and divide it. It's a tough plant. It doesn't mind being manhandled a bit.
2: Pests are rarely a big issue, though. Keep an eye out for scale on the undersides of the leaf, especially if it's a bit crowded or the airflow isn't great.
3: Yeah, so if you want a plant that looks like it belongs somewhere far more tropical than it actually needs to be, and you don't mind waiting a few years for the payoff, the bird of paradise is a wonderful choice wherever you happen to be gardening in Australia. Once it settles in, it more or less looks after itself.
2: I did have one once, but it was such a huge clump. It was here before I moved in, and we had a hell of a time trying to get it out, that's for sure.
3: Yeah, I had one in a previous place. I've got one in this current garden as well, but the one that was in the previous place was a bit like you just described, Marianne, where it was there before I moved in, and it ended up like a massive big clump. I did actually get a lot of it up and divide it, and it ended up producing quite a lot of flowers following on from that.
2: Oh, that's good to know. Anyway, that's been wonderful chatting with you, and I look forward to the chat next week.
3: Yeah, thanks, Marianne. That was great. Look forward to next week also.
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2: Time for the What's On segment on Real World Gardener. On the line, I've got Sabrina Ferguson. How are you today, Sabrina? How's your garden going?
9: Well, I'm very well, Marianne, and my baby Bogues Bougainvillea thinks it's time to flower.
2: Wow, well ahead of spring.
9: Well ahead. Well ahead or well behind, one or the other.
2: Indeed. What's on?
9: Well, there's something for our Friday listeners. If you're not using beeswax wraps instead of cling wrap yet, we've got a workshop for you on tomorrow from 11 till noon. You'll learn how to make your own beeswax food wraps with Ryde Council at the North Ryde School of Arts Community Centre. 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Ku-ring-gai Horticultural Society invites you to its July meeting on Tuesday the 7th at St Ives Community Hall in Memorial Avenue. It's 7 p.m. for a 7:30 start and visitors are always welcome. The guest speaker this month is Ray Kearney. He's going to speak about the interdependence of species, insects, fungi and plants. He'll explain how each benefits from the other. His research into this subject has uncovered a number of new insects and fungi in our local area. And his research is ongoing, so this sounds really interesting. Find out more at khsgardenclub.org.au. The Maché French Marcus returns to Woolwich Docks on Sunday the 12th. It'll be a special one this time, celebrating Bastille Day, or as the French call it, 14 juillet. Grab your favourite French goodies, from baguettes and pâtés to tableware, and even French soft drinks, and enjoy some music and some joie de vivre from 9 till 1. Eastwood Evening Garden Club is back in the meeting room at Gladesville Library on Tuesday the 14th from 7:30 p.m. This month's guest speaker is Tom Waters. He'll be talking about the latest releases from a well-known seed company. That's the one you all know about. It produces that famous garden guidebook. Visitors are always welcome. For more info, phone Margaret on 0412 474 416. Ku-ring-gai Council is running a natural skincare workshop on Saturday the 18th. We'll make a soothing mineral body soak and an exfoliating sugar and spice body scrub. 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Now, this corridor is home to the small birds such as fairy wrens and silver eyes and little finches, scrub wrens. 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
1: Thank you for listening. 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Until next week, I'll leave you with a track by Elton John, Honky Cat. But from me, have a great gardening week. Bye for now.

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